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Speed up, checking in. Last day of August, tomorrow, September. You can officially start thinking fall after Labor Day weekend next weekend. But pumpkin spice is already back as of last week at Starbucks. But America may finally be seeing other beverages. We'll get into that coming up.

Continuous Country, KB101. Well, the pumpkin spice latte is officially back at Starbucks as of last week, because apparently August is fall now. Never mind that it's 90 degrees outside in some places. Put on a flannel and sweat through it. It's B-dub. People are still obsessed, though. Google searches for when pumpkin spice comes out jumped 510% this month. And PSL is the top trending latte search in America. But here's the plot twist. Compared to chai and matcha, pumpkin spice is winning searches in just 3 states this week. Last year, 32. Meanwhile, banana coffee syrup and caramel apple iced coffee are surging. So pumpkin spice isn't dead. Just finally experiencing what every celebrity fears. The younger, cooler replacement.

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This Friday is the final red, white, and fuel-free gas Friday. 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I want your name to be called on Friday.

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After the year we've had, somebody needs to put some of these celebrities in bubble wrap immediately because they must be protected at all costs. Some of the celebrities that you grew up with are getting up there, and well, we'll talk about it coming up.

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1: After losing Dolly Parton, Tim Curry, and way too many other legends this year, BuzzFeed made this list of older celebrities we apparently need to protect at all costs. It's B-Dub. Some of these ages are incredible. Julie Andrews, Mary Poppins, 90. Carol Burnett, 93. Morgan Freeman is 89 years old. William Shatner, 95. Then you've got the Century Club. Dick Van Dyke is 100. David Attenborough is 100. Mel Brooks is 100. Like, at this point, forget celebrity security. I want these three traveling with a full medical staff and Secret Service protection, because 2026 has taken enough from us.
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10: Here's your latest forecast from the KB101 Weather Center.
11: I'm meteorologist Mace Michaels. Mostly clear tonight and pleasant with lows in the mid-50s. Tomorrow, beautiful day, the humidity down, mostly sunny and a high in the upper 70s. Increasing clouds Tuesday night into early Wednesday, a slight chance for storms. Lakes, great food, and friendly faces. It's all in Worthington, Minnesota, and it's worth a look. Right now it's 73.
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12: He's a ranch hand in a pinch, man. 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Cause she's a gold digger with a quick trigger. A cast iron skillet swinging lid flipper. Now he's a double wide on the county line.

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1: We're just getting things rolling here. Lauren Elena coming up in the next hour. It's B-Dub. Also got your breakdown of what's trending in all things country coming up.
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The more we learn about Dolly Parton's final days, the more you realize she was really exactly who we thought she was. 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

0: say so. Continuous Country, KB 101. Her new album is called Stages. Lauren Elena is on the show. It's Beat Up Radio. Let's talk about the record for a second, Lauren. I know Stages is talking about the different stages of life, the different chapters of life. Which chapter was the most difficult to share on this album?
1: I mean, the hardest thing for me to write about on the whole record was the loss of my dad. So it would be, honestly, the stage I'm in now. I kind of split the songs up into three stages and sequencing and stuff. So yeah, stage three would be the hardest because in this season, I mean, I got married and I've had my daughter and I also lost my dad. So it was like a lot of highs and lows kind of at the same time. But any song about him was really hard to write. And
0: kind of the highest of highs and lowest of lows at the same time.
1: The best thing that's ever happened to me and the worst thing that's ever happened to me.
0: But that's the kind of stuff that makes life interesting, for lack of a better term, you know? The highs and lows are what makes us better as people as we move through the highs. The highest of highs helps us get through the lowest of lows, if that makes sense, you know? Like, it's
1: absolutely. Yeah. Like, I don't know how I would have, I mean, I would have obviously navigated the grief and the loss of my dad without finding out I was pregnant with my daughter, but it definitely gave me a light in the midst of darkness. Kind of crazy that I found out I was pregnant 2 months after my dad died.
0: Wow. So I feel like that's God, right? That's God.
1: Yeah. So the last song on the record's called Heaven Sent.
0: I love that.
1: And I wrote it about the fact that I feel like my dad got over to the other side and was like, we got to help my daughter.
0: Yeah.
1: Because she's really sad. And so he sent me my own daughter.
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14: I'm meteorologist Mace Michaels. Mostly clear tonight and pleasant with lows in the mid-50s. Tomorrow, beautiful day, the humidity down, mostly sunny and a high in the upper 70s. Increasing clouds Tuesday night into early Wednesday, a slight chance for storms. Lakes, great food, and friendly faces. 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
1: From ABC News, I'm Stephanie Officer. Oil prices rose again today following U.S. attacks on Iranian rocket launcher positions and subsequent Iranian retaliation. In the Oval Office this afternoon, President Trump insisting again Iranians don't know who their leader is.
2: They're a failed nation. They've got 350% inflation. They have no currency. They're not paying their soldiers. Their leaders are largely dead. Their Navy is gone. Their Air Force is gone. Their surveillance equipment is almost entirely gone. That doesn't mean we won't smack them.
1: Meanwhile, the Supreme Court today formally granted the Trump administration's request to move forward with the construction of the White House East Wing ballroom as litigation over the project continues. ABC's Catherine Falders.
3: It didn't appear that the justices ruled exactly on the legality of whether Trump can just decide unilaterally as the executive branch to move forward with this construction. It has been mentioned and argued in lower courts and was mentioned by Chief Justice John Roberts in his dissent that one would need to seek congressional approval in theory to move forward.
4: It's just me against the world.
1: Jury deliberations began this afternoon in the trial of Duane Keefe D. Davis for the 1996 murder of music icon Tupac Shakur in Las Vegas, and the jury has reached a verdict. ABC's Alex Stone.
5: Prosecutors say he was the shot caller and he provided the gun that was given to a guy named Dre in the car that night on September 7th, 1996, and that Dre was too nervous to fire at Shakur and Suge Knight in the other vehicle, and then the gun was handed to Duane Davis's nephew, Orlando Anderson, and that Anderson, he was the one who actually fired, according to prosecutors, and according to everything that Duane Davis has said over 30 years. Now,
1: you're listening to ABC News.
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8: I'm meteorologist Mace Michaels. Mostly clear tonight and pleasant with lows in the mid-50s. Tomorrow, beautiful day, the humidity down, mostly sunny and a high in the upper 70s. Increasing clouds Tuesday night into early Wednesday, a slight chance for storms. Lakes, great food, and friendly faces. It's all in Worthington, Minnesota, and it's worth a look. Currently at 68.
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1: 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State versus state rivalries are a very real thing. Give an example. Which state does everybody love to hate? If you guessed California, congratulations, you understand America. We'll break that down coming up.

0: Continuous Country KB101. State rivalries are apparently very real, and California is officially America's punching bag. It's B-Dub. A rundown of every state's least favorite state says California has 11 states that hate it. That's more than any other state. Florida comes in second with 7, which feels like Florida finally found a competition it didn't immediately win. Some of these are beautifully petty, too. North and South Carolina hate each other. Same with North and South Dakota, Virginia, and West Virginia. But my favorite? New Jersey's least favorite state is New Jersey. That's not a rivalry. That's self-awareness. And somehow Hawaii is the only state without an enemy. Of course, even hate has a hard time getting mad at Hawaii. It's Hawaii.
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9: I'm meteorologist Mace Michaels. Mostly clear tonight and pleasant with lows in the mid-50s. Tomorrow, beautiful day, the humidity down, mostly sunny and a high in the upper 70s. Increasing clouds Tuesday night into early Wednesday, a slight chance for storms. Lakes, great food, and friendly faces. It's all in Worthington, Minnesota, and it's worth a look. It's 67 right now.
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Continuous Country, KB101. Get ready for random traffic in places where leaves are changing colors. The New York Post says it's almost leaf peeping season, which if fall is your thing and you're into flannel and pumpkin spice and stuff that smells like cinnamon, get ready. Your time is coming.

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1: The average American officially hits the energy wall at 2:48 in the afternoon. Like, honestly, that feels ambitious, especially on a Monday. It's B-Dub. A new report says 21% of us are already drained before noon. And 82% admit we spend at least part of our lives on autopilot, you know, just going through the motions and hoping nobody asks us a follow-up question. 70% say they feel pressure to constantly do the most just to keep up. Meanwhile, I've been successfully doing the bare minimum for years. It's called efficiency, and luckily, nobody's figured it out yet. Most of us have about three quick fixes to keep going: caffeine, snacks, protein. Basically, by 2:48, like, I'm no longer an employee. I'm a houseplant that needs coffee.
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9: Here's your latest forecast from the KB101 Weather Center.
10: I'm meteorologist Mace Michaels. Mostly clear tonight and pleasant with lows in the mid-50s. Tomorrow, beautiful day, the humidity down, mostly sunny and a high in the upper 70s. Increasing clouds Tuesday night into early Wednesday, a slight chance for storms. Lakes, great food, and friendly faces. It's all in Worthington, Minnesota, and it's worth a look. 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

Continuous Country, KB101. We're getting ready to put a bow on summer this Friday. Yeah, Friday is the kickoff to Labor Day weekend, if you could believe it. This summer feels like it just flew by. And it wasn't because of concerts and fun stuff. It was just life in general. Just went by with a breeze.

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Dolly Parton was apparently thinking about everybody else right up until the end, and what her sister just revealed says pretty much everything about who Dolly really was. We'll talk about it next to the breakdown, brought to you by Boot Barn Keep West.

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0: Dolly Parton's sister Stella shared something that might be the most Dolly story possible. She says Dolly told her doctors that if there was no hope left for her, she'd still be willing to try experimental cancer drugs. Not because she thought they'd save her, but because what they learned might help somebody else someday. That's pretty remarkable. Stella said the Dolly we all saw publicly was exactly who she was privately. Generous, thoughtful, always thinking about other people. And the tributes keep coming. Chris Stapleton performed I Will Always Love You. Garth Brooks declared September 25th Dolly Day at his Nashville bar, with the day's proceeds going to her Imagination Library. Vin Diesel, yeah, the actor, also sang I Will Always Love You, which I did not have on the Dolly tribute bingo card. But honestly, Dolly probably would have loved that too.

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Minutes away from your most wanted song of the day, brought to you by Boot Barn Keep West, the biggest song in country music, according to you, plays next.

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9: Here's your latest forecast from the KB 101 Weather Center.
10: I'm meteorologist Mace Michaels. Mostly clear tonight and pleasant with lows in the mid-50s. Tomorrow, beautiful day, the humidity down, mostly sunny and a high in the upper 70s. Increasing clouds Tuesday night into early Wednesday, a slight chance for storms. Lakes, great food, and friendly faces. It's all in Worthington, Minnesota. And it's worth a look. Currently at 64 degrees.
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Tomorrow on the show, we continue our conversation with Lauren Elena, who just dropped her new album, Stages, on Friday. 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
1: From ABC News, I'm Stephanie Officer. Nearly 30 years to the day of the 1996 murder of musical icon Tupac Shakur, a guilty verdict at the trial of Duane Keefe D. Davis in Las Vegas. Davis is the only person ever brought up on charges and now convicted in the rapper's killing. Jurors returning not even 3 hours after deliberations began following closing arguments Monday. ABC's Alex Stone in Las Vegas.
2: This is essentially at this point a life sentence, and there could be an appellate process and will be an appellate process, no doubt, coming down the line, but he likely now is heading to prison for the rest of his life.
1: Police and prosecutors had long accused Davis and admitted longtime Los Angeles gang leader of being the shot caller and handing the gunman the murder weapon. Davis now faces a maximum of life in prison. The judge has set his sentencing for October 13th. Davis is being held without bail. Tupac Amaru Shakur was just 25 years old when he was shot on September 7th, 1996. He died of his injuries 6 days later. The U.S. and Iran have renewed their attacks on one another this weekend. The U.S. targeted Iranian rocket launcher positions while Iran retaliated with attacks on nearby Jordan. ABC's Luis Martinez.
3: We saw Iran launching missiles towards Jordan that were then intercepted by both the U.S. military and Jordanian air defense systems. The question now is whether this is going to prompt another back and forth between the U.S. and Iran. Iranian officials saying that they are going to continue to defend themselves.
4: Forward. I journey by sea to the night shores.
1: Rap pioneer Yo-Yo is back for another season of her cooking series, Downright Delicious with Yo-Yo. She tells ABC News she was always drawn to the kitchen and used to cook for fellow rappers, including Wu-Tang Clan members, but COVID kicked it into overdrive. The new season currently airs on Aspire TV. 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
5: I'm meteorologist Mace Michaels. Mostly clear tonight and pleasant with lows in the mid-50s. Tomorrow, beautiful day, the humidity down, mostly sunny and a high in the upper 70s. Increasing clouds Tuesday night into early Wednesday, a slight chance for storms. Lakes, great food, and friendly faces. It's all in Worthington, Minnesota, and it's worth a look. Currently at 64 degrees.
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2: Here's your latest forecast from the KB101 Weather Center.
3: I'm meteorologist Mace Michaels. Mostly clear tonight and pleasant with lows in the mid-50s. Tomorrow, beautiful day, the humidity down. Mostly sunny and a high in the upper 70s. Increasing clouds Tuesday night into early Wednesday. A slight chance for storms. Lakes, great food, and friendly faces. It's all in Worthington, Minnesota, and it's worth a look. It's 63 right now.
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1: From ABC News, I'm Stephanie Officer. New Yorkers rattled by deadly violence in Times Square. The NYPD says one of the two people stabbed Monday afternoon has died. The suspect shot by police also dead. ABC's Matt Rivers.
2: That suspect seen waving a knife in hand, appearing to advance toward the officers. Police deploying a taser and shooting her.
3: Could have been more than that.
4: Who knows? I could have been your mother who got stabbed.
2: Police officials stressing the suspect appeared to be emotionally disturbed, insisting the incident is not terror-related.
1: Storm preps in Texas. Tropical Storm Edward has formed in the Gulf with winds of up to 60 miles an hour expected as it makes landfall near the Texas-Louisiana border Tuesday. Governor Greg Abbott warns lightning strikes could ignite more wildfires in drought-stricken areas.
5: Landfall is expected Tuesday afternoon near Chambers and Jefferson counties. At the time of landfall, we expect 60-mile-per-hour winds, and we expect a storm surge of 2 to 4 feet in Chambers and Jefferson counties.
1: Everything Sprouts, whose alfalfa sprouts were linked to E. coli and salmonella contamination, has now expanded their voluntary recall to include the company's radish sprout mix. The FDA says the recalled robust radish sprout mix was sold in 5-ounce cups. No illnesses have been linked to those radishes, but health officials did publish the original notice August 24th and linked the contaminated alfalfa to 55 illnesses across 15 states.
6: What does my body ignore? What my mind says?
1: Oh, she's not. Singer Jill Scott is apologizing, though, for having to cancel the last 4 shows on her current U.S. tour after coming down with COVID-19. She made the announcement on social media. Although she says she feels fine, Scott can't go anywhere without a mask and is looking out for everyone's health and safety. Scott's stop in Houston has been rescheduled for September 11th and 12th. Shows in Dallas have been postponed until September 14th and 15th. 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
0: Here's your latest forecast from the KB101 Weather Center.
7: I'm meteorologist Mace Michaels. Mostly clear tonight and pleasant with lows in the mid-50s. Tomorrow, beautiful day, the humidity down, mostly sunny and a high in the upper 70s. Increasing clouds Tuesday night into early Wednesday, a slight chance for storms. Lakes, great food, and friendly faces. It's all in Worthington, Minnesota, and it's worth a look. It's 63 right now.
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5: I'm meteorologist Mace Michaels. Mostly clear tonight and pleasant with lows in the mid-50s. Tomorrow, beautiful day, the humidity down, mostly sunny and a high in the upper 70s. Increasing clouds Tuesday night into early Wednesday, a slight chance for storms. Lakes, great food, and friendly faces. It's all in Worthington, Minnesota, and it's worth a look. It's 63 right now.
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Now, when I was a young girl, my dad warned me about the opposite sex. 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Some crazy boy with wild ideas. 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
1: From ABC News, I'm Stephanie Officer. Nearly 30 years to the day of the 1996 murder of musical icon Tupac Shakur, a guilty verdict at the trial of Dwayne Keefe D. Davis in Las Vegas. Davis is the only person ever brought up on charges and now convicted in the rapper's killing. Jurors returning not even 3 hours after deliberations began following closing arguments Monday. ABC's Alex Stone in Las Vegas.
2: This is essentially at this point a life sentence, and there could be an appellate process and will be an appellate process, no doubt, coming down the line, but he likely now is heading to prison for the rest of his life.
1: Police and prosecutors had long accused Davis and admitted longtime Los Angeles gang leader of being the shot caller and handing the gunman the murder weapon. Davis now faces a maximum of life in prison. The judge has set his sentencing for October 13th. Davis is being held without bail. Tupac Amaru Shakur was just 25 years old when he was shot on September 7th, 1996. He died of his injuries 6 days later. The U.S. and Iran have renewed their attacks on one another this weekend. The U.S. targeted Iranian rocket launcher positions while Iran retaliated with attacks on nearby Jordan. ABC's Luis Martinez.
3: We saw Iran launching missiles towards Jordan that were then intercepted by both the U.S. military and Jordanian air defense systems. The question now is whether this is going to prompt another back and forth between the U.S. and Iran. Iranian officials saying that they are going to continue to defend themselves.
1: Rap pioneer Yo-Yo is back for another season of her cooking series, Downright Delicious with Yo-Yo. She tells ABC News she was always drawn to the kitchen and used to cook for fellow rappers, including Wu-Tang Clan members, but COVID kicked it into overdrive. The new season currently airs on Aspire TV.
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4: I'm meteorologist Mace Michaels. Mostly clear tonight and pleasant with lows in the mid-50s. Tomorrow, beautiful day, the humidity down, mostly sunny and a high in the upper 70s. Increasing clouds Tuesday night into early Wednesday, a slight chance for storms. Lakes, great food, and friendly faces. It's all in Worthington, Minnesota, and it's worth a look. Currently at 62 degrees.
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26: Here's your latest forecast from the KB101 Weather Center.
27: I'm meteorologist Mace Michaels. Mostly clear tonight and pleasant with lows in the mid-50s. Tomorrow, beautiful day, the humidity down, mostly sunny and a high in the upper 70s. Increasing clouds Tuesday night into early Wednesday, a slight chance for storms. Lakes, great food, and friendly faces. It's all in Worthington, Minnesota, and it's worth a look. Right now it's 61.
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1: From ABC News, I'm Stephanie Officer. New Yorkers rattled by deadly violence in Times Square. The NYPD says one of the two people stabbed Monday afternoon has died. The suspect, shot by police, also dead. ABC's Matt Rivers.
2: That suspect seen waving a knife in hand, appearing to advance toward the officers. Police deploying a taser and shooting her.
3: Could have been more than that. Who knows? I could have been your mother who got stabbed.
2: Police officials stressing the suspect appeared to be emotionally disturbed, insisting the incident is not terror-related.
1: Storm preps in Texas. Tropical Storm Edward has formed in the Gulf with winds of up to 60 miles an hour expected as it makes landfall near the Texas-Louisiana border Tuesday. Governor Greg Abbott warns lightning strikes could ignite more wildfires in drought-stricken areas.
4: Landfall is expected Tuesday afternoon near Chambers and Jefferson counties. At the time of landfall, we expect 60-mile-per-hour winds, and we expect a storm surge of 2 to 4 feet in Chambers and Jefferson counties.
1: Everything Sprouts, whose alfalfa sprouts were linked to E. coli and salmonella contamination, has now expanded their voluntary recall to include the company's radish sprout mix. The FDA says the recalled robust radish sprout mix was sold in 5-ounce cups. No illnesses have been linked to those radishes, but health officials did publish the original notice August 24th and linked the contaminated alfalfa to 55 illnesses across 15 states.
5: What does my body know? What my mind says?
1: Oh, she's not. Singer Jill Scott is apologizing, though, for having to cancel the last 4 shows on her current U.S. tour after coming down with COVID-19. She made the announcement on social media. Although she says she feels fine, Scott can't go anywhere without a mask and is looking out for everyone's health and safety. Scott's stop in Houston has been rescheduled for September 11th and 12th. Shows in Dallas have been postponed until September 14th and 15th. 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
6: I'm meteorologist Mace Michaels. Mostly clear tonight and pleasant with lows in the mid-50s. Tomorrow, beautiful day, the humidity down, mostly sunny and a high in the upper 70s. Increasing clouds Tuesday night and early Wednesday, a slight chance for storms. Lakes, great food, and friendly faces. It's all in Worthington, Minnesota, and it's worth a look. It's 60 right now.
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25: I'm meteorologist Mace Michaels. Mostly clear tonight and pleasant with lows in the mid-50s. Tomorrow, beautiful day, the humidity down, mostly sunny and a high in the upper 70s. Increasing clouds Tuesday night into early Wednesday, a slight chance for storms. Lakes, great food, and friendly faces. It's all in Worthington, Minnesota, and it's worth a look. Currently, it's 59 degrees.
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1: From ABC News, I'm Sherry Preston. Two people attacked in New York's Times Square by a woman wielding a pair of knives. Here's ABC's Matt Rivers.
2: That suspect seen waving a knife in hand, appearing to advance toward the officers. Police deploying a taser and shooting her.
3: Could have been more than that.
4: Who knows? I could have been your mother who got stabbed.
2: Police officials stressing the suspect appeared to be emotionally disturbed, insisting the incident is not terror-related.
1: One of the victims, as well as the woman with the knives, both died. Texas and Louisiana bracing for Tropical Storm Edward, set to hit later today around the Houston area. Texas Governor Greg Abbott.
5: If you don't have to be driving around, do not drive through what should be very heavy rain in around the Harris County area.
1: Some areas could get heavy rain and flooding, while others could see fire. There are worries lightning strikes could set off wildfires in drought-damaged areas. The death toll in the flooding in Nepal, now over 1,000 people. The flooding in the Grand Canyon killing two. One person is still missing. The Secretary of the Army is out.
6: Dan Driscoll resigned last night. He was the youngest Army Secretary in history. He was confirmed just 18 months ago, sworn in by his old law school friend, Vice President J.D. Vance. Sources say his exit follows growing tension with Hegseth over the firing and sidelining of senior officers. Driscoll had also become popular on Capitol Hill and had a direct line to the White House through Vance.
1: ABC's Karen Waugh. In a 5-4 ruling, the Supreme Court is allowing construction on the president's White House ballroom project to continue. ABC's Mary Bruce.
7: There are still legal battles to come, but bottom line, Trump will likely be able to finish building the ballroom, which the administration says is already 65% complete. It's the centerpiece of his White House makeover, which also includes a new helipad.
1: ABC's Mary Bruce at the White House. 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
8: Mostly sunny today. We'll get to 79 for a high this afternoon. The wind out of the west at around 10 to 20. Tonight, partly cloudy, 56. Tomorrow, sunshine, 80. On Thursday, partly cloudy with scattered thunderstorms at a high of 82. Great jobs, great schools, and great neighbors in Worthington, Minnesota. Worthington, it's definitely worth a look. I'm meteorologist Sean Cable. 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
5: Here's your latest forecast from the KB 101 Weather Center.
6: Mostly sunny today. We'll get to 79 for a high this afternoon. The wind out of the west at around 10 to 20. Tonight, partly cloudy, 56. Tomorrow, sunshine, 80. On Thursday, partly cloudy with scattered thunderstorms at a high of 82. Great jobs, great schools, and great neighbors in Worthington, Minnesota. Worthington, it's definitely worth a look. I'm meteorologist Sean Cable.
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0: It's 5 till. America in the Morning continues. 30 years after the murder of Tupac Shakur, justice was served in a Las Vegas courtroom. The jury in the case of the drive-by murder of the famous rapper found Dwayne Davis guilty. Jurors deliberated for less than 3 hours before finding him guilty of murder with the use of a deadly weapon with the intent to promote, further, or assist a criminal gang. Prosecutors say Davis did not fire the gun that killed Shakur in the drive-by shooting near the Vegas Strip September 7th, 1996, but alleged the longtime leader of a Los Angeles street gang gave the order to gun down Shakur. The 63-year-old faces a possible maximum sentence of life in prison. His taking a knee may have cost him his career, but the activism surrounding Colin Kaepernick continues, correspondent Ed Donahue reports.
1: A decade after Colin Kaepernick took a knee that led to his exile, the ripple effects continue. The San Francisco 49ers quarterback did not stand during the national anthem before a preseason game in 2016 over racial injustice and police brutality.
2: He's exercising his constitutional right to make a statement.
3: They like it when people actually stand for the American flag.
1: Kaepernick huddled with noted sociologist and then 49ers advisor Harry Edwards in the aftermath.
4: And I told him at the time that we talked, I said, you know, this is going to become a major issue because unlike Ariana Smith, who was a woman in a misogynistic society, you are a black male and seen as a greater threat because of the centrality of male activities and male sports. And so there's no way that there's not going to be a price to pay.
1: Kaepernick is biracial. Even as football opportunities dried up, he doubled down on his activism. It wasn't until 2020, after George Floyd was killed in Minnesota, that NFL Commissioner Roger Goodell acknowledged the league misstepped by not listening to players like Colin Kaepernick. I'm Ed Donahue.
0: An Appalachian Trail record holder has done it again. Lisa Dwyer reports on a hiker who has reclaimed his place in the record books.
5: Dale Sanders, who goes by the nickname Graybeard, has reclaimed his record as the oldest hiker to complete the Appalachian Trail. Sanders started last September 6th in West Virginia, hiking the nearly 2,200-mile trail in out-of-order sections with breaks in between, finishing atop Mount Katahdin in Maine. Sanders first set the record in 2017 at age 82. 4 years later, 83-year-old MJ Eberhardt took the title. But within months, Sanders announced his plan for a comeback. By his count, he fell 71 times along the way, including just 200 yards from the finish, finishing at the age of 91. I'm Lisa Dwyer.
0: America in the Morning for Tuesday, September 1st, 2026 is produced by Jeff McKay. I'm John Trout. This is Westwood One.
6: Good morning, Dave Brooks joining you. Just a reminder, America in the Morning, they have made the announcement they will cease the show effective Friday, September 18th will be the last outing of America in the Morning. It's not that we're not going to do it, it's that those involved in the show are saying it's been a good run, time to end it. It will be missed. It's been a long time staple on KB 101. So if you haven't heard, Friday the 18th will be the final edition of America in the Morning. That being said, we move forward to another long-term staple here in, just in this instance, the North Country, the KB 101 Morning Show. We are KBHP Bemidji, Walker, Park Rapids, and Sandy Lake, a service of Paul Bunyan Broadcasting, streaming online at KB101FM.com and through the on-air mobile app powered by Nature's Edge Garden Center. Nice start to your Tuesday, first day of September, 58 degrees downtown. It's 6:02 Tuesday morning, and it's time now for ABC News.
7: From ABC News, I'm Sherry Preston. Right in the middle of one of the busiest intersections in the world, a fatal stabbing. ABC's Hannah Batah has the latest on what happened in New York's Times Square when a woman stabbed two people in what's described as a random and unprovoked attack.
8: Police say 49-year-old Pamela Cisneros pulled two knives from a red Target bag and began her attack. Police say her first victim was a 68-year-old man who had just stepped out of the subway, standing with his wife, waiting to cross the street. Just 20 seconds later, the next attack, one block north. A 32-year-old woman was stabbed in the stomach. She later died at the hospital.
7: And then police moved in, first tasing Cisneros. Then when she lunged at officers with the knives, they shot and killed her. Death toll from the flooding in Nepal and China has now passed 1,000 people, with almost 4,000 still missing. Death toll from Grand Canyon flooding, two, with one unaccounted for. Dan Evans was one of those airlifted out. He has hiked the canyon for years.
9: It sounded like a train, which is unusual for the canyon. It's pretty quiet down there generally. It just sounded like boulders were falling down the canyon, like maybe a train was coming and it was getting closer and closer.
7: Storm preps now underway in Texas.
10: Use this as an opportunity to get prepared. This is the first tropical storm that Texas has faced this calendar year.
7: Texas Governor Greg Abbott, as Edward approaches the Gulf Coast, Houston could get a lot of rainfall. 30 years after the murder of rapper Tupac Shakur, Dwayne Davis has been convicted of murder for his involvement. Derek Stanton performed with Tupac years ago.
11: Dwayne Davis convicted himself, y'all. You know what I mean? The only reason we're even here today is because Dwayne Davis felt the need to profit off of his crimes. And so we're thankful that he did that, because now we have the day of justice like we have in today.
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7: Amid the war with Iran, the Secretary of the Army has left his post, and it could be over tensions with the boss.
16: Dan Driscoll resigned last night. He was the youngest Army secretary in history. He was confirmed just 18 months ago, sworn in by his old law school friend, Vice President J.D. Vance. Sources say his exit follows growing tension with Hegseth over the firing and sidelining of senior officers. Driscoll had also become popular on Capitol Hill and had a direct line to the White House through Vance.
7: ABC's Karen Waugh. President Trump's proclamation temporarily allowing millions of pounds of beef into the country at reduced tariff rates takes effect today. The goal, says ABC's Jim Ryan, is to reduce meat prices ahead of the midterms.
17: The going rate for ground beef, according to federal figures, is $6.89 per pound on the American ranches where that meat comes from.
18: There's definitely a crisis when it comes to cattle right now.
17: Michigan cattle raiser Kevin Minnie says that allowing cheaper imported beef into the market may eventually lower prices for consumers. But at the same time,
18: the overall herd size in the United States is the lowest that it's been since 1951.
17: And he says the imports may hamper efforts to grow that herd. Jim Ryan, ABC News.
7: Smucker's has been given the green light to sue Trader Joe's over frozen PBJ sandwiches. Smucker's claims Trader Joe's version looks a lot like its trademarked Uncrustables, with its round shape and crimped edges. Trader Joe's says the lawsuit goes too far and that its sandwiches don't look that much alike. Sherry Preston, ABC News.
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6: Good morning, Dave Brooks joining you. It's a lovely start to your Tuesday. It's the first day of September, but clearly Mother Nature not quite done with summertime yet. We're starting off this morning downtown at 58. News comes your way from the BemidjiNow.com newsroom. 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
2: Minnesota News Network, I'm Jason Dinesen. The St. Louis County Sheriff's Office is ending its contract with Flock Safety. Sheriff Gordon Ramsey says five of the county's 10 license plate reading cameras were stolen this summer, and the system wasn't producing enough results to justify the cost. A 28-year-old woman from Hanska faces two counts of criminal vehicular homicide after a crash on Saturday night that killed two people in Brown County. That crash killed a 73-year-old man and a 74-year-old woman. Prosecutors allege that Cheyenne Escobar was under the influence of alcohol and operating a vehicle negligently. Time is ticking on a proposal from President Trump for the Office of Management and Budget, not medical scientists, to take over the decision-making when it comes to medical research funding. Congresswoman Kelly Morrison says this could stop projects immediately.
21: It's ending projects that are midstream is so short-sighted because that means we've wasted the money that we've already invested in projects that could create the next cure that's going to save someone's life.
2: OMB has set a final decision date on the proposal for October 1st. Groundbreaking was held Monday on the $1.8 billion replacement of the Blatnick Bridge connecting Duluth and Superior. Early construction has started with a full bridge closure expected in early 2027. The new bridge is scheduled to be completed in 2032. More areas of the Boundary Waters are reopening as wildfire conditions improve in northeastern Minnesota. Beginning today, the Little Vermilion Lake entry point will reopen for day use, and Lake Jeanette Campground, several boat launches, and backcountry sites will also welcome visitors. The Minnesota Twins rolled past the Detroit Tigers last night at Target Field by the score of 11-1.
6: Good morning. Dave Brooks joining you. Well, since we've got a little start on some talk on sports, let's pick up where they left off. Yes, the rumors are true. Minnesota Twins, it was what they needed. Well, some of what they needed. It was a blowout. They knocked down the Detroit Tigers 11-1 in their series opener at Target Field last night. Not bad. We'll take that. Ryan Jeffers, he was the man. He was at the plate. He went 2-for-3, two home runs, and two RBIs. Can't complain about that. Nice to see him getting going. Now, is it going to be enough for the Twins to make much of a difference? Well, we're going to see. The Twins have got a little ways to go before things are really going to start to matter. But right now, the Twins, they do pick up a game on the White Sox. They're now 6.5 games out of first, which is exactly where they were before they went into this past weekend's run against the White Sox. Well, it's a start. We'll see if we can't get going. The Twins will be back at it tonight, game two of their three-game divisional series, hosting the Detroit Tigers at Target Field downtown Minneapolis. 6:40, first pitch tonight. See the game on Twins TV. Hear it on our sister station, KBUN Plus 100.1 tonight. Minnesota Vikings released a quarterback. Not the one you were thinking was coming, but Max Brosmer has been released, former Gophers quarterback. Just a matter of time before the JJ thing happens. They're not going to release JJ. They're going to make some sort of a trade with some sort of a team that has some sort of level of desperation. We'll do anything to get a quarterback. Well, we'll see what happens. The Vikings are gearing up for the season opener next Sunday, the 13th. They'll be hosting the Packers at U.S. Bank Stadium. It is 6:11 on your Tuesday morning. KB101 Weather Center forecast. 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Let's talk weather talk. Well, we're going to have ourselves a nice, lovely summertime kind of a day, even if it is the first day of September. Mother Nature's not quite ready to flip that switch. It's coming, just not yet. So throughout the day yesterday, we saw the clouds become less and less. Turned out to be a lovely day. We're going to see the reverse today. Sunshine to start once it rises. But clouds will be building back in throughout the day. It'll be a nice warm day, but not quite as warm as yesterday. Right about 80. Wind out of the west, 5 to 15. Clouds will be in charge, though, by tonight as we drop it down to 55. Tomorrow, very much like yesterday, sunny, 81. The wind should be pretty light and uneventful. There is a decent chance, though, that tomorrow night could see some showers after midnight tomorrow night, maybe overnight into Thursday morning. The best chance is going to be really southern Minnesota, but a splash and a dash really can't be ruled out for the overnight. For Thursday, look for a sunny day, 84, maybe a cloud or two, and maybe one of those clouds or two could have a few stray raindrops. A better chance that for Thursday evening, though, a shower, maybe a thunderstorm could come through. This is looking to be the best chance of the week. Friday, sunny, 86. Maybe we will christen the weekend through the overnight, so kind of a similar pattern to this past weekend where daytimes, largely, were okay, but the overnights and early part of the day, maybe not. So maybe a shower, maybe a thunderstorm late Friday and into Saturday morning. But Saturday looking good as we get into the big holiday weekend. Variable cloud cover on Saturday, 85. Sunday, variable cloud cover, high temp right about 80. Still chances for showers, maybe thunderstorms through the overnights and into the starts of each next day. And for Labor Day Monday, mostly cloudy, 75. A chance for showers, maybe thunderstorms. But maybe that would be a good thing, not just because we need the precip, but at that point you're kind of wrapping up the weekend and the summertime. Anyway, maybe it'll make it easier. Current conditions and the radar next.
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6: Downtown and around town, the radar screen clear, quiet, good. Barometer downtown is steady, 29.92. Wind from the south and west is light, about 5 to 10. We have a dew point at 52. It's a very comfortable, very lovely start to your first morning of September, even though it's still going to be feeling like August. The status around the land of 10,000 lakes. My status numbers have disappeared on me. Okay, downtown Bemidji, we're currently with 58 degrees. That is your forecast here at your weather station. That will bring you up to date here at your news and information leader. It's 14 past 6 Tuesday morning. 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

0: Continuous Country, KB101, Kick Them Boots Off, John Party. Good morning, I'm Dave Brooks. You know, maybe this is TMI, but maybe this is one of those things where you find commonalities between one another, kicking your boots off, right? Sometimes you go to somebody's house, a friend, your house, girlfriend, boyfriend, whatever, and it's a shoes-off kind of house. I get that. So, you know, I know some people say, I can't believe you'd wear your shoes. All the stuff that you've walked, I get that. Some places, it doesn't really matter. My place is a shoes-off place, but it's also not one of those that really matters if you do walk through. And there are also times where, even if I got something going on, I'm going in and out with some kind of thing in my hand. I can't kick my shoes off and on back and forth. We're just going to have to go through it. But have you ever, when you were younger, maybe even now, maybe you're an extra sweaty type person and you fear taking off your shoes because even with odor eaters, you could just eat through those things. Like, remember the movie Alien? As soon as you cut that thing, it's bleeding acid. It just melts right through everything. Yep, you got foot odor that could burn right through a set of odor eaters like it was nothing. Hot knife through butter. And you could take those shoes off and set them down to follow the house rules. But it's like looking over the top of a barbecue grill while it's lit. You got those kind of fumey looks. Everything's kind of being distorted. Yep, that's pretty much the way things look right over your shoes. And here's your hopeful new date, wondering what is that smell, and equating the fact that you just walked in and took off your shoes, and hopefully it's not still emanating from your feet, even though you know it is. Yeah, all right, when I was younger and learning things like, maybe you should have a special set of shoes if you're going somewhere, and you know, so on and so forth, but you live, you learn. And speaking of which, here endeth the lesson. We're going to be mounting up, putting our boots right back on, because you need to have heels if you're going to be putting them in the stirrups. Cody Johnson, hop along in next on KB101.
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7: He's a ranch hand in a pinch, man. Hotter than the red on the cattle brand. 'Cause she's a gold digger with a quick trigger. A cast iron skillet swinging lid flipper. Now he's a double wide on the county line. Sit

0: continuous country. KB101, there's a good throwback. Winona Judd, tell me why. Good morning. I'm Dave Brooks, 636 on your Tuesday. I got to meet Winona one time. Nice gal. Very sweet, very nice. Every now and again you stand with somebody that you don't know. You know her, but she doesn't know you. Just like a lot of folks are listening to me like they do every morning, but I've not met most of you. But hanging out backstage with somebody that you don't know, and I've met several, every once in a while, there's like a connection. I don't mean romantically. I just mean there's a connection. You kind of have that human moment. And it starts in different ways. One time, funny enough, it was Williams and Ree. I knew their songs and went backstage to meet them. In fact, I was going to introduce them in front of their show. So I went into the green room, and one of them was in the green room. And we were just chit-chatting, and I said, I'm a fan. And he decided to test me. He said, really? So can you sing one of our songs? And so I did. And while I was singing it, the other one, Jerry Reed, walked in, put his arm around me, started singing with me. It was fun. It was a cool moment. And then the other came in. It became a trio of song. It was fun. It was a good time. Hanging out with Winona, talking about her time with her mom, with the Judds. Her sister was also kind of fun to talk about with Ashley. But it was a good time. It was a good moment. And every now and again, you have those moments. And then other times, it's like standing in line at the bank next to someone you don't know. About that weather, huh? Oh, yeah, it's going to be a cold one. Yeah, you get those moments, too. But that's okay. That's like so many of us. Let's see if we can't have a moment talking about the weather and stuff. That's up next with the KB101 Weather Center.
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8: KB101 Weather Center forecast for this first morning of September. 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It's going to be an increasingly cloudy day today, but a lovely day at that. 79 for the high and a west breeze, 5 to 15. We should be overcast by tonight. We'll drop down to 55. Tomorrow, though, sunny and lovely, 81. Wind will be light and variable. Even though it's the first week of September, summer clearly not done yet. Current conditions and the radar next.
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8: Downtown and around town, radar screen, we're clear. Pressure downtown is, at the moment, steady. Wind out of the south and west, light right around 10. 59, very comfortable on this first September morning. That is your forecast here at your weather station. And even if you are going to hit the dusty trail, literally on horseback and go for a ride, maybe some morning sleeves, but I think you'll be comfortable. Doing the same, here's George Strait, rather George Burge, my apologies, Luke Bryan with him on KB101.

0: Continuous Country, KB101, hands up, that's Jelly Roll. Good morning, I'm Dave Brooks. It's 11 in front of 7 on your Tuesday, 1st September morning. 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

0: 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Newcomer Hedson Westbrook. Boy, making a name for himself. Painted You Pretty. That's his newest. Good morning. I'm Dave Brooks. First day of September, but fall is not just going to start grabbing us immediately. Now, meteorologically, summer may be over, but it ain't over yet. Twin Cities today going to be about 90 degrees. We are not going to get to 90 degrees here. We're going to get probably right about 80, just a skosh cooler than yesterday, but a very nice summer-like first week of September. Hold on to yourselves. We are KBHP Bemidji, Walker, Park Rapids, and Lake Mobile, a service of Paul Bunyan Broadcasting. 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It's time for ABC News.
1: From ABC News, I'm Sherry Preston. Two people are now confirmed to have died in the Grand Canyon flooding, and one is still unaccounted for. Officials also worried if there were any day hikers who may have gotten swept away. ABC's Trevor Ault is in the Grand Canyon with more.
2: Powerful currents were fueled by four rounds of weekend rain that built up to torrential downpours, with an inch of water falling in 30 minutes.
3: We are cooked.
2: Destroying trails and footbridges, trapping campers who ran for their lives. And the Park Service had warned the aftermath of last year's Dragon Bravo fire on the North Rim had left the canyon vulnerable to an elevated risk of flash floods and debris flow.
1: In Nepal, an aid helicopter takes off from the flood zone. The death toll now stands at more than 1,000 people, nearly 4,000 still missing. Search efforts hampered by rain and the risk of more mudslides. Stabbing in Times Square, New York. A woman wielding knives slashed two people in the crowded New York City intersection. ABC's Matt Rivers is there.
4: The suspect, 49-year-old Pamela Cisneros, who officials say had a history of mental illness, first stabbed a 68-year-old man who had just stepped out of the subway, standing with his wife, waiting to cross the street. Just 20 seconds later, the next attack, one block north. A 32-year-old woman was stabbed in the stomach. She later died at the hospital.
1: The attacker was killed by police. Amid the war with Iran, Army Secretary Dan Driscoll has resigned.
5: This comes at a pivotal time, with the military already facing severe strain amid these lengthy deployments and reports that top generals and military officials have been warning the resources are stretched thin and that a prolonged war with Iran is unsustainable. And now the Army is facing a real power vacuum.
1: ABC's Mary Bruce. Sources say Driscoll's departure comes after months of tension with Defense Secretary Pete Hegseth over his firing of top Army brass. This is ABC News.
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1: As we head into Labor Day, a new poll finds labor unions are seeing record support. Here's ABC's Mike Dubusky.
8: Almost half of Americans surveyed in a new Gallup poll want labor unions to grow their influence in the U.S. That's about double the amount of people who want to see unions have less influence. The last time that type of support was this high was in 2000. However, only 27% of people say they actually expect unions to become stronger in the future, with a larger share, 34%, expecting their influence to shrink.
1: President Trump has a message for Americans who are against building data centers in their neighborhoods. Get out of the way and let data reign. Here's ABC's Sophie Flay.
9: Republican Party officials warn data centers are the anchor hanging around Ohio Senator John Husted's neck and could cost Republicans the seat.
10: He's been called the face of data centers in Ohio.
9: And in Texas, the governor has now frozen data center projects. But President Trump argues this is a national security issue as the U.S. races China to further develop artificial intelligence. Trump saying China could not be happier with this anti-data center movement.
1: A record for the man known as Graybeard. Dale Sanders, at 91 years old, is now the oldest person to hike the entire Appalachian Trail in the course of a year. That's 2,200 miles from Georgia to Maine. Graybeard fell 71 times during his trek. One fall sent him to the hospital, another coming just 200 yards from the finish. But he did it. Sherry Preston, ABC News.
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11: The Itasca County Sheriff's Office has now identified the woman who died in custody at the Itasca County Jail late last week as 54-year-old Deidre Lynn Mason of Coon Rapids. Mason had been booked into the jail on August 18th for probation violation after a drug conviction. An official cause of death has not yet been determined, but natural causes are suspected. The Minnesota Bureau of Criminal Apprehension is conducting the inquiry into Mason's death. The St. Louis County Sheriff's Office is putting an end to its contract with the company Flock Safety. The action was taken after 5 of their 10 license plate reader devices were stolen this summer. The Flock cameras have also created controversy nationwide over security and privacy concerns. Duluth officials cut their contract with the same company earlier this month. Several other Minnesota cities have canceled their contract for license plate reader devices, including Columbia Heights and West St. Paul. Meanwhile, St. Paul removed its cameras after facing public pressure, and Winona chose not to replace its cameras after several were stolen. Federal regulators are warning about a safety risk involving a Medtronic reflux monitoring device. The FDA says the Bravo CF capsule may fail to attach to a patient's esophagus or detach from its delivery device. Medtronic reported around 184 injuries and no deaths as of August 10th. The company is recalling affected devices and directing medical providers to stop using and return them. Medtronic is operated from Minnesota, although the affected device is manufactured by its Israeli subsidiary, Given Imaging. And Minnesota and Wisconsin officials are launching the Blatnik Bridge Replacement Project. Hundreds attended Monday's groundbreaking for the $1.8 billion project. Each state is contributing $400 million, while the federal government is providing $1.05 billion. The existing bridge will remain open until early 2027, with the replacement expected to open by the fall of 2031. Officials say the project will strengthen Upper Midwest supply chains and connections to global markets. Now you're up to date at Continuous Country, KB101. For more news and Kev Jackson's Daily Chat Pod, go to BemidjiNow.com, where you'll also find the Community Health tab brought to you through a partnership with the Minnesota Department of Health, North Country Community Health Services, and Beltrami County Community Health Services.
12: Miss, your burger is served.
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12: And if I may suggest a pairing, this is our finest Pepsi Zero Sugar. The sweetness of Pepsi perfectly balances the savory notes of your burger, while the citrus and carbonation elevates the taste for a truly stunning flavor profile. Bon appétit.
13: Now that is one perfect combination. If this is how the other half lives, I could get used to this. Burgers deserve Pepsi.
14: Minnesota News Network, I'm Jason Dinesen. More areas of the Boundary Waters are reopening as wildfire conditions continue to improve in northeastern Minnesota. Beginning today, the Little Vermilion Lake entry point will reopen for day use, and Lake Jeanette Campground, several boat launches, and backcountry sites will also welcome visitors. However, parts of the Northern Echo Trail remain closed while crews reassess fire-damaged areas. Fire restrictions have been lifted across the Superior National Forest, but officials urge caution as more than 100 firefighters continue work along the Echo Trail. Congresswoman Kelly Morrison continues to speak out about President Trump's proposed change in medical research funding. The president wants the Office of Management and Budget to make the crucial decisions on what projects are funded. Morrison says that'll have a huge impact on Minnesota.
15: And then to politicize science and diminish, again, all of the good work that the University of Minnesota does, for example, so important to our state, its economy, and then, of course, the future health and well-being of Minnesotans and Americans.
14: Morrison says this would also affect the work being done at Mayo Clinic. Construction is officially underway on the $1.8 billion replacement of the Blatnick Bridge connecting Duluth and Superior. Governor Tim Walz and Wisconsin Governor Tony Evers joined other officials on Monday for groundbreaking ceremonies. The new bridge is scheduled to be completed in 2032. Minnesotans can play a major role in slowing the spread of emerald ash borer by changing one simple habit. Minnesota Department of Ag entomologist Angie Amborn says transporting firewood is one of the biggest drivers of new infestations.
16: Firewood and human movement of emerald ash borer is the number one way that emerald ash borer gets spread from out from that generally infested area.
14: Residents are encouraged to buy firewood locally and burn it where it's purchased.
0: Good morning. Dave Brooks joining you. It's 10 past 7 on your Tuesday morning. Your sports report is in next. 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
0: It's 11 past 7 on your Tuesday morning. Time to climb on into the saddle and ride off into this Tuesday, 1st September morning. And if that makes me Butch Cassidy, then I'd like you to meet the Sports Beat Kid.
19: Swing into September savings at North...
0: Sorry about that.
20: Okay.
0: I guess we were really riding off, weren't we?
20: I guess we were.
0: So we... take a moment here. We actually got a check in the win column for the Twins.
20: We did, and they've moved up to 3.5 games out of the final wild card spot.
0: You
20: still,
0: know,
20: still have three teams ahead of them, though.
0: I don't believe. I just don't.
20: No.
0: This is an inevitability thing.
20: Yeah.
0: But that's not to say I'm not going to enjoy the last of the ride. I do like baseball. I do. I'm ready for football. And believe it or not, hockey's not far away.
20: Not very far, no.
0: So, you know, I know that we're going to watch these guys steer themselves into a brick wall. But you've seen this coming since the trade deadline of last year.
20: Mm-hmm.
0: But they have overperformed. So you can't look at the 2026 season and just cry.
20: No.
0: It was way better than we thought it was going to be.
20: Yeah. And they got a little highlight last night from their rookie, Walker Jenkins, just called up Friday.
0: Yeah.
20: He got his first major league homer last night.
0: You know, I think he and Culpepper need to switch numbers. I'm just going back to Dante Culpepper,
20: who's
0: number 11, and now he's 12, and Jenkins is 11. Just, you know, for the jersey's sake.
20: Yes.
0: You know, you could bust out your old purple jersey and wear it to the Twins game. Just a thing.
20: Okay.
0: Just
20: okay.
0: A thing.
20: Well, you bring it up. We'll see if it happens. But yes, Walker Jenkins last night got his first major league homer. Ryan Jeffers homered twice for the Twins, and Taj Bradley looked sharp. 7 solid innings, got his 10th win of the year. And the Twins just roll through the Tigers 11-1. Meanwhile, the Twins, again, are 66-72 now. Same two teams tonight at 6:40. Pregame is at 6, and that's over on KBUN Plus tonight, FM 100.1. Vikings make their roster moves yesterday. They are adjusting their 53-man roster. So they signed a guard, Trevor Keegan, and a center, Nick Samak, and then waived quarterback Max Brosmer, who they're going to try to get back on the practice squad once he clears waivers. And then receiver Dylan Bell was also waived. They signed 15 players to their practice squad as well, and they open up the season a week from Sunday when they host the Packers at 3:25, which we'll have, of course, on the Bun Sports Radio 104.5. Gopher football team getting ready for their season opener. That comes Thursday night at home against Eastern Illinois. They're like 40-point favorites in that one. 5 o'clock pregame, that'll be on KBUN Plus, FM 100.1. We'll have Lumberjack football Thursday night on KBUN Sports Radio 104.5 as the Jacks open up the season in Elk River against the Elks. 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The 2-0 Lumberjack girls soccer team in Brainerd tonight at 7, and the boys soccer team's in Moorhead tonight at 7 o'clock. That one will be on the Lumberjack Radio Network. 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Meanwhile, high school volleyball in Paul Bunyan country last night. Nevis beat Park Rapids in 4. Bagley swept Crookston, and Deer River was swept by Ely. Tonight, Bagley's hosting Northam Kellyer. Black Ducks at Big Fork. Deer River hosts Carlton Renshaw. Park Rapids hosts Monaga. Cass Lake Bean is at Red Lake County, and Clear Gonvick is at Red Lake Falls. And Bemidji Speedway results Sunday. Well, they didn't have any because the races were canceled due to weather. It was the track championship, so the class champions were crowned based on point totals accumulated during the season. And so the track champs are Jeff Reed in Modifieds, Dalton Carlson in Superstocks, Hunter Weeks in Midwest Modified. The Mod 4 champ is Ashton Schwinn. Street Stock champion Derek Waleski. Austin Carlson is the Pure Stock champion. Chad Reller, the Hornets champ, and the Bemidji Mini Stock champion for the season is Nick McCann. And that is what's going on in sports.
0: Did I hear you say the Vikings let a quarterback go? Was this the end of the JJ era?
20: No, he's still there.
0: Oh.
20: Max Brosmer was waived, and he'll probably end up on the practice squad later today.
0: You're just waiting for one of the other teams to say, wow, horrible quarterback news is such and such and so, and then I think that other shoe is going to drop.
20: Probably, yeah.
0: Because they'll be desperate.
20: Exactly.
0: They're certainly not going to pick him up on merit alone.
20: And he had, one or two good quarters last year?
0: Something like that.
20: So, yeah.
0: He's shown enough moments of brilliance. I mean, he has.
20: Mm-hmm.
0: But that no.
20: No.
0: Is it? Are we officially saying it's a bust now?
20: Yeah, we're pretty close.
0: Yeah.
20: Pretty close to saying that. Yeah.
0: Thank you, sir.
20: You bet.
0: It is now 16 past 7 Tuesday morning. KB101 Weather Center forecast. 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They'll keep you rolling down the road. Sunny to start, beautiful, warm, summer-like kind of day this first day of September, but clouds will be building in throughout the day. High temp flirting with 80, west breeze 5 to 15, but clouds will be in charge by bedtime tonight, down to 55. Sunny tomorrow, 81, wind light and variable. Could see a few showers, though, moving in tomorrow night, but the best chance is going to be across the southern half of the state. Current conditions and the radar next.
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0: Downtown and around town, radar screen, we're clear and we're uneventful. Pressure downtown, steady. Light southwest breeze, about 5 to 10. We have a dew point at 53. The status around the land of 10,000 lakes. The sun is up over Detroit Lakes. They're at 57. Big Fork, sunny and 53. Ely is sunny and 57. Downtown Bemidji, sunny here. A few clouds, 59. That is your forecast here at your weather station. That will bring you up to date here at your news and information leader. 18 past 7 Tuesday morning. 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

0: continue as Country KB 101, don't we? That's Morgan Wallen. Good morning. I'm Dave Brooks. So I was having a discussion the other day with a friend of mine talking about AI, artificial intelligence. You always hear about it. AI is going to take over everything. I think there's a place for AI. There is. Do I just use AI? Do I avoid AI? In some ways, I don't mind AI, but I always check my sources. So if just because the such and such tells me, okay, let me research that and find out that that is, in fact, the case. Because, you know, if you read it on the internet, it must be true. Hold off on that thought. But what about AI? Is there a place for it? Yes, I think there absolutely is. But what I really think AI is going to be good for is the remedial stuff, the tedious stuff, the data entry stuff. That's where AI could certainly come in. When it comes to creativity, when it comes to music, you've heard the expression, if you're a songwriter, you need to be in love to write a love song. If you're not, then it's not going to be a very good love song. What does a computer program know about love at all enough to write a love song? It just doesn't. I think what we're going to discover, there will be, it already is, but there will be more flirtations with, we can spend a lot less money if we have computers just do all the work. What we're going to find out is that we're going to realize that we appreciate when it is homemade. When you're sitting down at your grandmother's table and she sets down something that was handmade, it tastes a certain way versus going out somewhere, especially if you're going out for a quick, fast meal. There's just not the same thing, right? Same kind of idea here. You're going to realize that it's important that people did it. Take shows and movies, for example. You might sit down, you might go out to a theater, and you're going to see something that you don't really know anything about. Maybe your friend brought you. Maybe, oh, I want you to show this movie. You may not know who's in it. You might not know who wrote it, who directed it. But if it's a good one, it's crafted by people, and it just makes a difference. Oh, there's great examples of bad movies that were made by people, but that's almost too many cooks spoil the broth. You need to have a select few people that are going to push things forward. It's collaborative, but it needs to be in a unified front. If you had too many people working in, Spider-Man 3 comes to mind. Okay, it wasn't bad, but it really wasn't very good, especially to 1 and 2. 1 and 2 is exactly what you want. Number 3, not so much. That's what AI is going to be. It's cold, it's calculating, it's artificial. And I think you can definitely tell the taste, the feel, the sound when it is artificial. We're going to flirt with it, and we're going to let it go. And what AI ultimately will be in the distance is going to be for remedial stuff. When it comes to creativity and people actually doing it, and not just Hollywood, there's creativity everywhere. You need that human touch, and when it's missing, you kind of know. How many people want to raise their hands and go get themselves a professional rubdown by a machine? Sitting in the chair feels real nice with the thing doing the thing to your back, but getting an actual person? Oh, yeah, you need that. You just need that. You just need the human touch, literal, physical. All right, we'll get a human touch for you. We call it the Trivia Challenge. No touching required. It's upcoming next for your chance to get a win on the KB 101 Morning Show.
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0: It is 7:34 on your Tuesday morning. Let's start the first day of September with a check in the win column. It's time for the Trivia Challenge. If you have not won in the last 30 days, call now 218-444-1011 or toll free 1-888-77-KB101. Two categories I've laid out for you, just like yesterday, but no goers yesterday, so let's make sure we do it today. You pick the category that you think might lead you to an easier question based on your skill set. Get the question right, and you've got to win. Could be food, could be something practical, something for the house, for the car, something for you, a couple of different prize opportunities, but there will be a check in the win column for your bragging rights, so long as you can come in and get the trivia challenge and do it now. So long as you have not won in the last 30 days, call now 218-444-1011 or toll free 1-888-77-KB101. Funny enough, I hear from it every day. I'll be in line somewhere.

0: Where are you calling from?
1: Well, this is Dennis. I'm calling from Bemidji.
0: Hey, Dennis, how are you this morning?
1: Well, I'm waking up.
0: Just small steps. We're just attainable goals.
1: Right.
0: All right, Dennis, two categories for you. Are you ready to rock this Casbah?
1: Well, sure.
0: Here we go. Category number one, and starring. Or category number two, living in all caps. Which category would you like to go with this morning, Dennis?
1: Living in all caps.
0: Living in all caps. In this case, capital cities. If you were to go to the wonderful state of Delaware and found yourself in its capital city, what is the capital city of the state of Delaware?
1: I'm thinking Wilmington.
0: It's not a bad guess. I think I could be wrong. Is that New Hampshire? But it's not Delaware's capital city. But Dennis, not a bad guess. But it's not the right one. I'm going to let you run. But, Dennis, if you want to call me back with a different answer, preferably the correct answer, then you could certainly do that. Delaware, the state of Delaware. What is the capital city of the state of Delaware? Good morning to you, and welcome to the Trivia Challenge. What is your name? Where are you calling from?
2: Jean from Turtle River.
0: Hi, Jean. I hope you're off to a good start on Tuesday. Delaware. Have you ever been to Delaware?
2: Yes, I have.
0: Ooh, did you go to the capital city, and do you remember what that city was?
2: I did not go to the capital, but I believe it is Dover.
0: I believe you have got a check in the win column, Jean. Nice job, Dover, Delaware. Must be kind of fun to say in a sentence. Jean, hold tight. I'm going to get some details both to you and from you, okay?
2: Great, thanks.
0: Hold tight. Jean nailed it. Of course, she's been to Delaware, but not to Dover, Delaware. Dover is the capital city of Delaware. Hey, Jean, congratulations to you. Remember, you always get another chance to come on in with the Trivia Challenge every weekday morning, 7:30, here on the KB101 Morning Show. In the meantime, here's a great new tune that's off of his Carolina Blue debut album. This is John Morgan, just feeling like a kid myself on Continuous Country, KB101.

0: Continuous Country, KB101. Kid myself, newcomer John Morgan, making an impression on his first go-around. Good morning, I'm Dave Brooks. Make an impression as summertime starts to turn into the fall time, but it's always a good time to go see a big screen show up on the big screen at the Bemidji CEC Theater. You'll find them on the west edge of Bemidji, right off of Highway 2 by the airport, and Tuesdays are the best day to go because all ticket prices are discounted down to $5.50. 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Great shows up on the big screen. You might want to check out Spider-Man Brand New Day. Still continues dominating the summer box office. Record setting. It's still number one at the box office and doing great things. The end of Oak Street. Imagine if Jurassic Park was set in your neighborhood and your neighborhood was just kind of scooped up and dropped into Jurassic Park. That's basically the premise of the movie. Great movie. Wouldn't bring kids younger than middle school. It's like Jurassic Park, but a little more intense. So just kind of be aware. There's that. Another fun one that just came out. It's getting decent reviews. It's one of the Looney Tune classics, Coyote versus Acme. This movie was kind of controversial because it was completely made, and then Warner Brothers said, yeah, we're not going to release it. You spent all this money and time on this movie? Yeah, we're just not going to release it. Well, they have finally released it. If you're a Looney Tunes fan, you'll like Coyote versus Acme. Oh, let's see. You got the Paw Patrol movie that is out. It'll be fun. By the way, this coming weekend is one of, I like when they bring out those anniversary movies because they're the best of all time that come back for another go around. Those of you that saw the kids movie Cars 20th anniversary, yeah, it's a great movie, and if you've never seen it, this is one that the parents will get a kick out of us too as well. Cars, the 20th anniversary re-release will be coming out this weekend. Worth checking out. The Dog stars Ridley Scott involved. This is going to be another one of those big ones, and that's also going to be up on the big screen, so don't miss out. Go make a choice and go see some of those great shows that are back up on the big screen at the Bemidji CEC Theater. Find them on the west edge of Bemidji, right off of Highway 2. Go tell Missy and crew Dave sent you. Let's go see a show. Forecast breakdown. We'll go check out that show as we get ready for the summer finale weekend. And summer, not giving it up yet. We'll break it down with the KB101 Weather Center next. Today's going to be a great day. That's the mantra you want to start every day with. 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
0: 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Sunny to start, but you're going to see clouds start to move in, and that ratio is going to shift. It'll be the opposite of yesterday, where we started cloudy, got more sun. Today, starting sunny, getting more clouds. High about 79, wind out of the west, 5 to 15. Clouds will be in charge by bedtime tonight. We'll drop down to 55. Sunshine tomorrow, 81 for that high, and the wind, light and variable. Maybe a splash overnight, tomorrow night into early Thursday. Maybe, maybe not. Current conditions and the radar next.
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0: Downtown and around town, the radar screen, we're clear, we're quiet, we're uneventful. Barometer downtown, 29.94 and steady. Wind is out of the west, light, about 5 to 10, and a very lovely 59 downtown. That is your forecast here at your weather station. Cole Wetzel is a newcomer. He's rising up, making a name for himself, and teaming up with Ella Langley, off to a pretty good start. 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

0: Continuous Country, KB101, Jaded, newcomer Co Wetzel, Ella Langley joining forces. Good morning. I'm Dave Brooks. It's 9 in front of 8 on your Tuesday morning. Hop on to our Big Deal site. Save some dollars when you get onto our Big Deal site. We were just talking movies a moment ago. One of those you can pick up is a movie pass to the Bemidji CEC Theaters. $10 certificate. You can get it for $7.50. By the way, that's considered a pass. You'll see when you go to the theaters, pass is not accepted for the new releases. Once the movies have been out for about 2 weeks, passes are accepted. So keep that in mind. It would work now for Spider-Man, but maybe not for some others. CJ's Bar and Grill. It's the old Grace Lake Tavern on Highway 2 over by Cass Lake. $20 dining certificate. Yours for $17. 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

0: Continuous Country. KB 101 newcomer Stella Lefty. I think she's destined for number one with her first big hit, Boston. Good for her. Good morning. I'm Dave Brooks. First day of school, not for everybody, but there are several I know that are starting. Black Duck today, that's their first day of school up there. So here we go. Bemidji State, Northwest Tech, they're starting their second week of school, while just I think about everybody else, they start a week from today. So it's kind of a rolling start. The first day of school. It's going to be a big unified day for many people, but it's kind of a rolling start. Some are already going. Some are starting today. Some have another week to go before they start. But hey, for those of you that have already got 1 week under your belts, keep on trucking. Those of you that are starting today, it's going to be a great year. And those of you that have one more week to go, you could be cruel and just wave outside the school windows with your lemonade stand and see how far that gets you. We are KBHP Bemidji, Walker, Park Rapids, and Wilton, a service of Paul Bunyan Broadcasting. 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
1: From ABC News, I'm Sherry Preston. Assessing damage from the Grand Canyon floods, the death toll rising to two, with one person still missing after torrential rain turned creeks into rivers. ABC's Trevor Ault is there with more about the concern that preceded the storms.
2: Park officials had been warning about an elevated flood risk here to the point that they had installed new evacuation plans and even a river gauge to track rising water. And that's exactly what the gauge was doing Saturday when it suddenly went offline. It's possible it was knocked out by some of the debris that was flowing, but that means officials learned just how bad these deadly floods were from people calling 911 desperate for help.
1: In Nepal, the sound of praying at a Buddhist temple as the death toll along the border with Tibet passes 1,000 people. Nearly 4,000 are still missing. With the war against Iran showing no signs of easing up, the Secretary of the Army has resigned. Dan Driscoll stepping down last night. ABC Chief White House Correspondent Mary Bruce has more on the timing of his resignation.
3: Sources say it comes after months of growing tension with Defense Secretary Pete Hegseth over his firing of top Army brass. His departure now leaves the Army essentially rudderless. Hegseth has been purging top officials. In April, he fired the Army's top general without explanation, and he's either fired or sidelined at least two dozen other senior officers across the military.
1: Oil prices back up again after reports of more attacks in the Strait of Hormuz. Tropical Storm Eduardo headed for the Texas Gulf Coast. Governor Greg Abbott to those around Houston.
4: The biggest problem we expect out of the storm at this moment in time is flooding. Some local rainfall may be as high as 10 to 15 inches. Some could be 3 to 4 inches per hour.
1: One man still recovering in the hospital after being stabbed in New York's Times Square on Monday. Another woman stabbed and killed. The woman who did it was killed by police. You're listening to ABC News.
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7: 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Sniff
1: the difference. The jury in the Lindsay Clancy trial resuming deliberations today. She is the Massachusetts mom who admits she killed her three children but says she did it while suffering from postpartum psychosis. A guilty verdict for Dwayne Davis, the former gang member in Las Vegas, who wrote in his memoir about the night Tupac Shakur was killed. Derek Stanton is a friend of Tupac's.
9: It's emotional. It's powerful.
1: Las Vegas prosecutors say Davis was the one who supplied the gun to the man who took Shakur's life. With Labor Day weekend coming up, a new poll finds labor unions are seeing record support. And ABC's Mike Dubusky says even members of the GOP are on board.
8: More than 70% of Americans approve of organized labor unions, according to a new Gallup poll. That's a far cry from 2009, when union support was at less than 50% in the U.S. The only time support has been higher than it is right now was in the 1950s. What's more, majorities of Democrats, independents, and Republicans all approve of unions. It's only the second time in the last 25 years a majority of Republicans have indicated support for organized labor. Mike Dubusky, ABC News.
1: Actor Mel Gibson has apologized after appearing to mock a sign language interpreter on stage at a fan expo in Canada. He says it was not intended maliciousness and said he was sorry if it offended anyone. As he walked on stage, Gibson made several gestures behind the back of a sign language interpreter. Video of him doing that circulated widely online, drawing criticism from many. Sherry Preston, ABC News.
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0: Good morning. Dave Brooks joining you. It's 8:05 on your Tuesday morning. Going to be a lovely start and very summer-like, even though it happens to be the first day of September. Currently downtown, we're at sunshine and 61. 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
12: The Itasca County Sheriff's Office has now identified the woman who died in custody at the Itasca County Jail late last week as 54-year-old Deidre Lynn Mason of Coon Rapids. Mason had been booked into the jail on August 18th for probation violation after a drug conviction. An official cause of death has not yet been determined, but natural causes are suspected. The Minnesota Bureau of Criminal Apprehension is conducting the inquiry into Mason's death. The St. Louis County Sheriff's Office is putting an end to its contract with the company Flock Safety. The action was taken after 5 of their 10 license plate reader devices were stolen this summer. The Flock cameras have also created controversy nationwide over security and privacy concerns. Duluth officials cut their contract with the same company earlier this month. Several other Minnesota cities have canceled their contract for license plate reader devices, including Columbia Heights and West St. Paul. Meanwhile, St. Paul removed its cameras after facing public pressure, and Winona chose not to replace its cameras after several were stolen. Federal regulators are warning about a safety risk involving a Medtronic reflux monitoring device. The FDA says the Bravo CF capsule may fail to attach to a patient's esophagus or detach from its delivery device. Medtronic reported around 184 injuries and no deaths as of August 10th. The company is recalling affected devices and directing medical providers to stop using and return them. Medtronic is operated from Minnesota, although the affected device is manufactured by its Israeli subsidiary, Given Imaging. And Minnesota and Wisconsin officials are launching the Blatnik Bridge replacement project. Hundreds attended Monday's groundbreaking for the $1.8 billion project. Each state is contributing $400 million, while the federal government is providing $1.05 billion. The existing bridge will remain open until early 2027, with a replacement expected to open by the fall of 2031. Officials say the project will strengthen upper Midwest supply chains and connections to global markets. Now you're up to date. A continuous country, KB101. For more news and Kev Jackson's Daily Chat Pod, go to BemidjiNow.com, where you'll also find the Community Health tab brought to you through a partnership with the Minnesota Department of Health, North Country Community Health Services, and Beltrami County Community Health Services.
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15: Minnesota News Network, I'm Jason Dinesen. The St. Louis County Sheriff's Office is ending its contract with Flock Safety. Sheriff Gordon Ramsey says five of the county's 10 license plate reading cameras were stolen this summer, and the system wasn't producing enough results to justify the cost. A 28-year-old woman from Hanska faces two counts of criminal vehicular homicide after a crash on Saturday night that killed two people in Brown County. That crash killed a 73-year-old man and a 74-year-old woman. Prosecutors allege that Cheyenne Escobar was under the influence of alcohol and operating a vehicle negligently. Time is ticking on a proposal from President Trump for the Office of Management and Budget, not medical scientists, to take over the decision-making when it comes to medical research funding. Congresswoman Kelly Morrison says this could stop projects immediately.
16: It's ending projects that are midstream is so short-sighted because that means we've wasted the money that we've already invested in projects that could create the next cure that's going to save someone's life.
15: OMB has set a final decision date on the proposal for October 1st. Groundbreaking was held Monday on the $1.8 billion replacement of the Blatnick Bridge connecting Duluth and Superior. Early construction has started with a full bridge closure expected in early 2027. The new bridge is scheduled to be completed in 2032. More areas of the Boundary Waters are reopening as wildfire conditions improve in northeastern Minnesota. Beginning today, the Little Vermilion Lake entry point will reopen for day use, and Lake Jeanette Campground, several boat launches, and backcountry sites will also welcome visitors. The Minnesota Twins rolled past the Detroit Tigers last night at Target Field by the score of 11-1. Walker Jenkins hit his first career homer.
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17: It's 11 past 8 on your Tuesday morning. Let's get into the world of sports. He's tall in stature, narrow of purpose, wide in vision. He is the Kev.
19: Hey, Dave. How are you?
17: Did you enjoy your pizza last night?
19: I did not have pizza last night, Dave. I'm telling you.
17: You must have.
19: No, I did not.
17: So you can go to pizza places. You can order one to go, and you can go walk in, and they got your name on the board, and they got, you know, so on and so forth. You go and pick up your pizza. And I was doing that yesterday, and there was a Kevin J.
19: Mm-hmm.
17: It had to be you.
19: Apparently, there are other Kevin J's in this world, Dave.
17: Are you trying to tell me that there's a Kevin Johann Jacob Jingleheimer Jackson? Not you?
19: Apparently, there is.
17: All right, well.
19: There is a Kevin Johnson in town. I did hear rumors of another Kevin Jackson in the area at one time.
17: You know, there's a cop named Dave Brooks. Or Brooke.
19: There you go.
17: Funny enough, I've not met him before.
19: Okay.
17: But the funny thing is, every time you start, you know, burning effigies of me on my lawn, and other neighbors are calling the police, I hear from, yeah, we know, it's Kevin J. He went and got a pizza, then went to your house.
19: Yeah, we know.
17: Yeah. Sometimes Flock cameras are for a purpose. Kevin, I see the cameras recorded Walker Jenkins' first career home run with the Twins.
19: That's correct.
17: The Vikings have lost a quarterback temporarily and not the one you were thinking of.
19: No, they did not. So, yeah, the Twins got an 11-1 win over the Tigers last night. Walker Jenkins did get his first major league home run in the eighth inning after being called up over the weekend. Ryan Jeffers had two homers as well and a good, strong start for Taj Bradley, who went seven solid innings, picked up his 10th win. Same two teams tonight at 6:40, pregame's at 6 over on KBUN plus FM 100.1 tonight. Meanwhile, the Vikings did make some roster moves. They signed guard Trevor Keegan and center Nick Samak to make room for them. They waived quarterback Max Brosmer and receiver Dylan Bell. Now, one or both of those may be re-signed once they clear waivers. I think it's a 24-hour wait for that. And, as of now, it's Kyler Murphy, J.J. McCarthy, and Carson Wentz on the active roster for the Vikings, who will open up the regular season Sunday, September 13th, hosting the Packers at 3:25, which we'll have, of course, on KBUN Sports Radio 104.5. Pregame is at 1 o'clock. Gopher football team is getting ready for its season opener. That comes Thursday night at home against Eastern Illinois. That's over on KBUN Plus FM 100.1 Thursday, pregame at 5. And over on the Bun Sports Radio 104.5, it'll be the Lumberjack football season opener as they head down to Elk River to take on the Elks. 7 o'clock kickoff, Lumberjacks live at 6. 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That's on the Lumberjack Radio Network. 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Girls soccer team also with a primetime game in Brainerd tonight against the Warriors at 7. Girls soccer team 2-0 to start the year. Girls swimmers are at Moorhead tonight at 6, and the 4-4 Lumberjack girls tennis team is at Ricori for a match at 4 o'clock. High school volleyball in Paul Bunyan country last night. Nevis beat Park Rapids in 4. Park Rapids is hosting Monaga tonight. Bagley swept Crookston in 3. They will host Kelly or Northam tonight. And Deer River was swept by Ely. Deer River's hosting Carlton Renshaw tonight. Black Duck tonight is at Big Fork. Cass Lake Bean is at Red Lake County and Clearbrook Gonvick at Red Lake Falls as well. And Bemidji Speedway was supposed to have their track championships on Sunday. Races were canceled due to weather, so all class champs were crowned based on point totals accumulated during the season. The modified champion was Jeff Reed. Dalton Carlson took the Superstocks title. Midwest modified champ was Hunter Weeks. Mod 4 champion Ashton Schwinn. Derek Waleski won the Street Sox championship. Pure Stock champion was Austin Carlson. Chad Reller was the Hornets champion. And Bemidji Mini Stock champ was Nick McCann. And that is what's going on in sports.
17: Thank you, Kevin Jackson.
19: You're welcome.
17: It is quarter past 8 on your Tuesday morning KB101 Weather Center forecast. It is time for Weather Talk. Sunny start, going to be lovely, going to be warm for this first day of September, but it's going to feel like summer's not done yet, and you'd be correct. We're not done with this summery trend. We'll be flirting with 80 today, wind out of the west, 5 to 15. So clouds will be on the increase, and by tonight, bedtime clouds should be in charge. We'll drop down to 55. Tomorrow, sunny, 81, lovely and summer-like. Wind will be light and variable. Clouds will thicken up again by tomorrow night. There's a chance for an overnight shower, but the best chance is going to be across southern Minnesota. I don't think we've got a very good chance, but you can't completely discount it. So it could happen. You could wake up with a spritzing on Thursday, but plan for a sunny Thursday, 84. I told you, very summer-like for this final official week of summer, or unofficial technical week of summer. We'll hit 84 on Thursday. Better chance Thursday night, though, of a shower, maybe thunderstorm. I wouldn't say count on it, but that's looking to be, if it's going to happen, that's probably when it will happen. As we make our way into Labor Day weekend, not exactly calm, but should be a very good weekend, especially during the waking hours. Friday, sunny and 86, but Friday night and into early Saturday, a shower, maybe thunderstorm. Look for a variably cloudy Saturday, 85 for the high. And again, Saturday night, overnight into Sunday, a shower, maybe thunderstorm. But Sunday looking good, variably cloudy, about 80 for the high. But it's Labor Day Monday. They could have an overcast, less than settled chance for showers and thunderstorms, or at least repetitive chances throughout, which actually kind of works to kind of bottle up the end of summertime, technically, unofficially. Downtown Bemidji on this first day of school for some. That's happening up in Black Duck, first day of school up there, and a few other places I know. Pressure otherwise is currently steady, 29.94. Radar screen is clear. West breeze, light, about 5 to 10 with a dew point at 53. Very comfortable start to your Tuesday. The status around the land of 10,000 lakes. Duluth, at least over the harbor, sun is out. Nice start, 63. Fauston is sunny. They're at 52. Waskish, sunny, 68. Downtown Bemidji, sunshine and 61. That is your forecast here at your weather station. That will bring you up to date from your news and information leader. 18 past 8 Tuesday. 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

0: Continue his country, KB101, Dustin Lynch, Easy to Love. Good morning, I'm Dave Brooks. Somebody up front is listening to these very words because she's a pumpkin spice-aholic. Well, now it's the first day of September, right? It's like the day after Thanksgiving, all of a sudden we bust out all the Christmas stuff. Well, now that the calendar honestly says September, is this the time that you go fall? Are you going to have every drink apple cider and pumpkin spiced at that? Or is the fact that we're going to be about 80 degrees, is it too early to bust out all the warm, comfortable, extra layers and so on and so forth? Because it doesn't feel like it. It doesn't taste like it. I might even burn your tongue on this hot, warm beverage when maybe an iced coffee, pumpkin spiced or otherwise, may be the more appropriate route. I don't know. For me, it has to feel like it. You know why lemonade is so popular in the summertime? Because it's hot. It's sticky. You need something to kind of cool you down. You know why pumpkin spice and other nice warm things, not just to drink, but to wrap yourself up in, go so well in the fall? Because it gets chilly. You know, this week, you know, today, it's not going to be this warm here, but it's going to hit like 90 degrees down in the Twin Cities. It'll be a sweater of a day down at the State Fair. You don't need to wear a sweater. You're going to extend your summertime and summertime vibes until it's time to shift. Don't worry. Mother Nature will let you know. There will be a memo. Could translate into frost on the windows. We'll break that down and other things you may not know, or wait a minute, no, I'm getting a memo. Things that we may not know. Well, I guess stump the dummies. It's next on the KB101 Morning Show.
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0: It is 8:30 on your Tuesday morning, and it is time to stump the dummies. 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And so long as you have not done it and successfully in the last 30 days, today could be your day. So call now, 218-444-1011 or toll free 1-888-77-KB101. And just to remind you, you guys have a 3-game winning streak, which means today Kevin and I are going to grab that bull by the horns and turn it right around. Good morning to you and welcome to Stump the Dummies. What is your name and where are you calling from?
5: Hi, guys. It's Pam Casa.
0: Hey, Pam. How are you?
5: Good. How are you guys?
0: Are you ready for transitioning into fall, or are you going to Kung Fu Ninja Grip this summer and hold on to it while you can?
5: I'm going to hold on as long as I can.
0: Okay. I'm with you. I never like letting summertime go. I'm not ready for pumpkin spice. All right, Pam, what are you ready for? Hit me with your best shot.
5: In what year did researchers prove that insulin regulated blood sugar?
8: Oh, we need a little Leroy.
0: Yeah, a little Leroy.
5: A couple years. You guys are good.
0: Well, I'm a little bit versed in this. I am diabetic, but I'm not on insulin. But I do know enough about it. I do know it's popped up in the morning almanac. It's like 100 years old, something like that, roughly. What was our Leroy?
8: Couple years.
0: So two?
5: Couple years. Mm-hmm.
8: So, yeah, I was thinking 20s, 30s, somewhere
0: in there.
8: Yeah,
0: it's got to be I think it's like the 20s, 1920s.
8: Okay.
0: Nowadays, you have to actually be more specific. In the 30s, you mean like 4 years from now, the 30s, or like almost 100 years ago, the 30s? You need
8: right.
0: to be specific these days. Yeah. So in the 1920s, I think. But where in the 20s? That's the question.
8: It's a good question.
0: I don't know. And now I feel like the pressure's on me because I'm a non-insulin taking diabetic.
8: Well, so
0: not that they sit you down and give you the history of the drug every time they say you might need it.
8: Should we go 100 years and say 1926?
0: Why not? I've got nothing better.
8: Okay.
0: So I think it was the 1920s, but if Boy Wonder here. Did you hear I called you Boy Wonder?
8: Yeah, I heard that, yeah.
0: You know you're not eligible to be called a boy?
8: Yeah, I'm well aware of that, too.
0: Kevin says, 1926, I can't think of anything better, but I bet you we've got the decade right. But are we within the 2 years either side? So that's going to get us 1924 to 1928 that it was discovered that insulin can help regulate blood sugar. That's what we're coming up with. Pam, what do you have?
5: I'm so sorry, guys, but you're wrong.
8: Of course we are.
0: No.
5: 1921.
8: Oh,
0: well, we were close.
8: We were close enough.
0: So, ironically enough, do you know what you're going to get because of your efforts, Pam?
5: No.
0: Not one.
8: Something sugary.
0: Not two, but one dozen diabetic insulating and pushing you to that direction, donuts, courtesy of Raphael's Bakery and Cafe. Something that I don't really get to enjoy as much as I would like to, but you get to. So, Pam, they're marvelous, they're delicious, and there's a certificate headed your way from Raphael's.
5: I'll pick it up.
0: They'll be picking up. Okay, it'll be sitting here waiting for you, Pam, with bells on. Thank you so much for the call.
5: Thanks, guys.
0: Pam Casa with a really good question that insulin was discovered to be beneficial for regulating and processing blood sugar when that was discovered in 1921. We were close, but no cigar, but donuts. That's four in a row for you guys. Your next chance to stump the dummies comes up again tomorrow morning and every normal weekday morning, 8:30, right here on the KB101 Morning Show.
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0: continue his country, KB101. Yep, he got one. That's Kane Brown with a woman. Good morning. I'm Dave Brooks. Your forecast and the morning almanac. It's doing the two-step next. It's summertime in the North Country. 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
0: It is Tuesday, September 1st, 2026. It's time for the Morning Almanac. That starts by looking back at this first day of September, which it was in 2011 when the highest ever wind gust ever recorded in Minnesota occurred. 121 miles an hour was the wind gust picked up in Donaldson, Minnesota, which is northwest of Thief River Falls. It was this day in 2008 when the Republican National Convention was opened at the XL Energy Center, now Grand Casino Arena, downtown St. Paul. Arizona Senator John McCain would be nominated as the Republican presidential candidate, but he would be defeated in the upcoming election. First Lady Laura Bush spoke at the opening night. It was this day in 1985 when the wreck of the RMS Titanic was found by explorer Robert Ballard, unseen since it had sank 73 years earlier. It was this day in 1983 when a Soviet fighter jet shot down a South Korean passenger jet after it strayed into Soviet airspace. All 269 aboard were killed, including U.S. Congressman Lawrence McDonald of Georgia. 1972.

1982, on this day, Bobby Fischer defeated Boris Spassky to become the first American to become a world chess champion. 1969, this is the day when a coup in Libya brought Muammar Gaddafi into power. 1954, one of the greats, the thriller classic Rear Window, directed by Alfred Hitchcock, was released into theaters, starring James Stewart and Grace Kelly. It was on this day in 1953 when KTCN and WMIN television stations first went on the air in the Twin Cities, both sharing channel number 11's TV signal. 2 years later, the two stations would merge into one known today as CARE 11. It was on this day in 1952 when the final work of Ernest Hemingway, The Old Man and the Sea, was first published in Life magazine. It would go on to win the Pulitzer Prize. A dark moment. In 1939, Nazi Germany invaded Poland. This is the fourth nation that Germany had invaded, but this time met with resistance, thus starting World War II. Great Britain and France would mobilize along with many other nations in the months and years ahead. The war would last for 6 years and end in an Allied victory. 1923, on this day, a major earthquake struck the Tokyo-Yokohama area in Japan. Over 140,000 were killed. This day in 1918, the buildings in and near Hibbing, Minnesota, are all moved so that the iron ore beneath the city can be mined. The Hibbing of today is slightly in a different spot than where it was. It is this day in 1897 that the first underground rapid transit system in North America opened in Boston, Massachusetts. 1894, on this day, smaller wildfires combined to form one big one in what is known as the Great Hinckley Fire in east central Minnesota. Over 400 would be killed, the entire town of Hinckley and other nearby communities completely destroyed. It remains the largest ever fire in Minnesota history. Hinckley would be rebuilt along with other towns. It was this day in 1864 that Atlanta, Georgia, was finally evacuated by Confederate troops after a four-month siege led by Union General Sherman during the American Civil War. It was also that same day in 1864 when the Charlottetown Conference began on Prince Edward Island that would ultimately result in the Dominion of Canada. And on this day in 1851, Cass County here in Minnesota was established officially, named after the former Michigan Territory Governor Lewis Cass, who had explored the upper Mississippi River region, becoming a thing this day in history. No major American holiday today, except it is the first day of school for some kids, so some sort of holiday up in Black Duck anyway. Astronomically speaking, sunrise, that was at 6:38 this morning. The sun will set at 8 o'clock sharp tonight. You know what that means for tomorrow and beyond. The moon, well, that sets later during the lunch hour at 12:01, a minute past noon. It'll rise back up later tonight at 9:29. It's a waning gibbous third quarter moon. Record temperatures, it's going to be warm, but it's not going to be that warm. 91 is the record high for Bemidji. The record low, can you believe it, was the freezing point, 32. KB101 Weather Center forecast does call for a lovely first day of September. Really, the lovely first week of September. September, people start thinking about it as fall. Meteorologically, it is the first day of fall, but it's going to feel a lot like summer this week. High about 79. Clouds will be on the increase, and by tonight, they'll be in charge. Temps will drop down to 55, but the wind will be out of the west about 5 to 15. Very nice day. Very nice day as well tomorrow. Sunny, 81. Light and variable breeze. Downtown and around town, we have a radar screen that is clear and uneventful. Barometer downtown is steady. Light west breeze right around 10 and 63 downtown. That is your forecast right here at your weather station. Harkening back to 1993, it's the title track to their second album. Here's Brooks and Dunn on Continuous Country KB101.

0: Continuous Country. KB101, hard working man, Brooks and Dunn. That's a good throwback. Good morning. I'm Dave Brooks, 8:48 on your Tuesday morning. It is a lovely day. Hope you're getting ready for it. Yes, it's been announced, America in the Morning, they are retiring the show. The hosts, the producers, they've said it's been a good long run, and it will be coming to an end. Nothing good lasts forever. So the final show of America in the Morning will be on Friday the 18th, about 2.5 weeks from now. It's true. So John Trout and the crew retiring and hanging up the old microphone. America in the Morning, the final, what, 2+ weeks? Catch them right here early in the morning for you early risers. 5 a.m. until 6 before the morning show. America in the Morning, hanging up the microphone, last show. Friday the 18th. Speaking of hanging up the microphone, at least for this morning, I'll do that next with something new to help me do it here on KB101.
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0: Have yourselves a marvelous, it might be September, but it ain't fall yet. Not by really any stretch of the imagination. Meteorologically, maybe, but I don't think Mother Nature's going to follow suit. In fact, it's only going to push down on the throttle of summer mode for a while. I'm Dave Brooks. I'm good to go. If you do head out to enjoy a little time, don't forget your phone, keys, and wallet. Don't forget John Mayer on guitar. Here's the latest from Lainey Wilson. I'm Dave Brooks, and good to go. Steph is in next on Continuous Country KB101.

0: Continuous Country, KB101 with Luke Combs, Rethink Some Things. Good morning. It is Tuesday, September 1st. Yes, we are into September now. Reality's hitting. Fall is upon us, and the Buena Vista Fall Festival is right around the corner. One of the great things about fall in this area, in my opinion anyway, beautiful colors right around that time. The 19th and the 20th is when it's happening here later in September at the Buena Vista Ski Area. That's just north of Bemidji on County Highway 15. There we go, Steph. Slow down. So head on over there. Buena Vista Fall Festival. We try to go every year, the kiddos and I. It's a good time and it's fun for everybody with live music, roping demonstrations, blacksmithing and wood carving demonstrations as well, covered wagon rides and fall colors from the top of the Continental Divide. Check it out. If you've never been there, you gotta go. Buena Vista Fall Festival on Saturday the 19th and Sunday the 20th of September. We're going to have more music now with George Burge and Luke Bryan. 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

0: Continuous Country, KB101 with Grayley and James, Water at a Wedding. The Northwoods Makers Market has a great reputation around here. We do it every year, and it's always so much fun. And so many things to be seen there. It's going to be indoors at the Beltrami Electric building near the Bemidji Airport. It's happening Saturday, October 3rd, 9 to 2, inside the building. 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And there's some fun things to see. A dollar admission, and 12 and younger get in totally for free. And they're going to have crafters, kids' activities, photo booth available, and lots of food at the Northwoods Makers Market Saturday, October 3rd, 9 to 2. A little over a month away. 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
2: I'm meteorologist Rodney Price. Increasing clouds on the first afternoon of September. West winds, highs in the upper 70s, mostly cloudy in mid-50s in the overnight. Clouds early Wednesday will give way to sunshine. Temperatures a little warmer in the afternoon as we climb into the lower 80s. Great jobs, great schools, great neighbors. Worthington, Minnesota, it's worth a look. Currently 65 degrees.
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Continuous Country, KB 101, Kenny Chesney, and Carry On. And Carry On we shall, with more music on the way before 10 o'clock. 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
1: From ABC News, I'm Sherry Preston. Two people attacked in New York's Times Square by a woman wielding a pair of knives. Here's ABC's Matt Rivers.
2: That suspect seen waving a knife in hand, appearing to advance toward the officers. Police deploying a taser and shooting her.
3: Could have been more than that. Who knows? I could have been your mother who got stabbed.
2: Police officials stressing the suspect appeared to be emotionally disturbed, insisting the incident is not terror-related.
1: One of the victims, as well as the woman with the knives, both died. Texas and Louisiana bracing for Tropical Storm Edward, set to hit later today around the Houston area. Texas Governor Greg Abbott.
4: If you don't have to be driving around, do not drive through what should be very heavy rain in around the Harris County area.
1: Some areas could get heavy rain and flooding, while others could see fire. There are worries lightning strikes could set off wildfires in drought-damaged areas. The death toll in the flooding in Nepal, now over 1,000 people. The flooding in the Grand Canyon killing two. One person is still missing. The Secretary of the Army is out.
5: Dan Driscoll resigned last night. He was the youngest Army Secretary in history. He was confirmed just 18 months ago, sworn in by his old law school friend, Vice President J.D. Vance. Sources say his exit follows growing tension with Hegseth over the firing and sidelining of senior officers. Driscoll had also become popular on Capitol Hill and had a direct line to the White House through Vance.
1: ABC's Karen Waugh. In a 5-4 ruling, the Supreme Court is allowing construction on the president's White House ballroom project to continue. ABC's Mary Bruce.
6: There are still legal battles to come, but bottom line, Trump will likely be able to finish building the ballroom, which the administration says is already 65% complete. It's the centerpiece of his White House makeover, which also includes a new helipad.
1: ABC's Mary Bruce at the White House. 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
7: I'm meteorologist Rodney Price. Increasing clouds on the first afternoon of September. West winds, highs in the upper 70s. Mostly cloudy in mid-50s in the overnight. Clouds early Wednesday will give way to sunshine. Temperatures a little warmer in the afternoon as we climb into the lower 80s. Great jobs, great schools, great neighbors. Worthington, Minnesota, it's worth a look. It's 66 at our studios.
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0: Continuous Country, KB101 with Shane Prophet. Just before that, Dwight Yoakam. And I'm Steph on your Tuesday morning. I hope you're having an awesome day. Keep in mind, at our Big Deal store not this Thursday, but Thursday, September 24th, so a few weeks away, a one-day auction at our Big Deal store. 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

0: 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Also, the Big Deal of the Day every Monday through Friday. And we have a Big Deals auction coming up later on in September. The Thursday, September 24th is when it's happening. 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
1: There's no shortage of outdoor wonders across 101 Country, on the lakes and rivers, or deep in the North Woods. There's fun to be had amidst nature's wonders. 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
1: From ABC News, I'm Michelle Franzen. On the fourth day of deliberations in Massachusetts, the jury in the Lindsey Clancy trial informed the judge that they are stuck on coming to a unanimous decision, the judge ordering the jury to keep deliberating, the jury deciding if Clancy, who claims she suffered from postpartum psychosis, intentionally killed her three children. ABC's Aaron Katursky is in Plymouth.
2: We'll see how long the judge allows that to happen. In some cases in Massachusetts, the judge can require juries to deliberate, you know, for 2 weeks before accepting any kind of a hung jury. So the judge will encourage them for as long as he possibly can. Clearly, he doesn't want to try this again. Undoubtedly, the family doesn't want to go through this again, and probably prosecutors don't either.
1: Authorities say two people are confirmed dead from flooding in the Grand Canyon. One person still missing. ABC's Trevor Ault is there.
3: There is an important caveat to the number of missing shrinking so drastically. They do specify that there could have been day hikers here without a permit. It means that they can't track them, and they were not aware they were here. It means they don't know they were missing. They're encouraging friends and family to please call in. They want to make sure they get everyone who was here out safely.
1: A whistleblower sounding the alarm about the U.S. Postal Service's role for mail-in ballots.
4: The U.S. Postal Service may be on the verge of launching a, quote, rushed, chaotic, and fundamentally flawed system that could put mail-in voting at risk. That from an anonymous whistleblower in a statement released today by Connecticut Democratic Senator Richard Blumenthal. That whistleblower says the system that's being built to follow President Trump's executive order on limiting mail-in voting would normally take a year's worth of work, but is being done in months. The order is being challenged in court. Mike Dubusky, ABC News.
1: Residents along the Texas and Louisiana border bracing for Tropical Storm Edward, expected to make landfall later today. Warm Gulf waters are fueling the storm. 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
8: I'm meteorologist Rodney Price. Increasing clouds on the first afternoon of September. West winds, highs in the upper 70s, mostly cloudy in mid-50s in the overnight. Clouds early Wednesday will give way to sunshine. Temperatures a little warmer in the afternoon as we climb into the lower 80s. Great jobs, great schools, great neighbors. Worthington, Minnesota, it's worth a look. It's 69 at our studios.
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Continuous Country, KB 101 with Ella Langley, Love and Life Again. Go see her October 31st at the Grand Casino Arena in St. Paul. And you can be loving life again, too, and have a good time. 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

0: Continuous Country, KB101 with Nate Smith and Tyler Hubbard after midnight. Tyler Hubbard can be seen along with Dan and Shay and Josh Ross. September 13th, they're all going to be at the Mystic Lake Amphitheater in Shakopee. You're going to have a look at your weather on the way, and then more music after the break with Bailey Zimmerman on KB101.
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8: I'm meteorologist Rodney Price. Increasing clouds on the first afternoon of September. West winds, highs in the upper 70s, mostly cloudy in mid-50s in the overnight. Clouds early Wednesday will give way to sunshine. Temperatures a little warmer in the afternoon as we climb into the lower 80s. Great jobs, great schools, great neighbors. Worthington, Minnesota, it's worth a look. It's 72 at our studios.
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0: Continuous Country, KB101 with Luke Combs, and more music on the way before your noon hour with Morgan Wallen up next. 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
1: It's been another season of pulling tomatoes, corn, and other goodies from those area gardens, but cooler weather is moving in and occasional evening preparation may be required to extend the growing season. 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
1: From ABC News, I'm Michelle Franzen. The U.S. is digging in on economic sanctions against Iran, with the war now in its seventh month. The U.S. today confirming it's carrying out fresh military strikes on Iranian targets near the Strait of Hormuz. The military move comes hours after the Secretary of Army, Dan Driscoll, resigned last night. Here's ABC's Mary Bruce.
2: This comes at a pivotal time, with the military already facing severe strain amid these lengthy deployments, and reports that top generals and military officials have been warning the resources are stretched thin and that a prolonged war with Iran is unsustainable. And now the Army is facing a real power vacuum.
1: The jury in the Lindsey Clancy trial in Massachusetts back deliberating even after telling a judge earlier that they were stuck on reaching a verdict. The jury weighing evidence to determine if Clancy, who claims she suffered from postpartum psychosis, had criminal intent when she killed her three children. ABC's Aaron Katursky is in Plymouth.
3: They are not sequestered. They deliberate between 9 and 4 each day. And they've had 2 full days of deliberations under their belt, plus a little bit on Thursday of last week. This is the fourth day of deliberations, 18 hours of weighing the evidence. And Kevin Reddington, the defense attorney, said he believed the jury is working diligently.
1: The U.S. Supreme Court ruling President Trump can move ahead with his ballroom renovation, deciding the National Trust for Historic Preservation lacks standing to bring forward a lawsuit. Here's ABC's Karen Travers.
4: It does mean that the construction can move forward while the legal process plays out. And it's not clear how long that will take, but it does mean that the building, the ballroom construction, will likely be substantially completed during this process.
1: Tropical storm Eduardo is churning toward the Texas-Louisiana border today. It is expected to make landfall in the next few hours. Residents along the Gulf Coast are bracing, and Eduardo could gain steam to hurricane status. You're listening to ABC News.
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1: More than 1,000 people are confirmed dead from last week's catastrophic mudslides and glacial flooding in Nepal and Tibet. ABC's Britt Clinett is in Nepal, in the epicenter of the flash floods, and say 4,500 people are still listed as missing, including Americans.
7: The muddy ground here, it is like quicksand in certain areas. Monsoon rains are constantly sweeping in, and Nepal is still on high alert for even more flooding. So you can understand why the recovery task here is Herculean. But the families of those missing Americans we speak to say they are holding out still for a miracle.
1: A sticky legal battle over a popular frozen peanut butter and jelly sandwich and a well-known jelly brand is not over yet.
8: A federal judge has ruled that Smucker's can proceed with a lawsuit against Trader Joe's over frozen PBJs that Smucker's claim look a lot like its Uncrustables. Same round shape, same crimped edges, very similar packaging. Trader Joe's disputes the claims, though. It says the sandwiches aren't round, but more square with rounded edges. It calls them squircles. As for the crimped edges, Trader Joe's says it's the only way to keep the peanut butter and jelly inside. Smucker's is having none of it. It wants restitution and for all of Trader Joe's frozen squircles to be destroyed. Sherry Preston, ABC News.
1: Severe storms targeting parts of the East Coast today, at the threat of hail, heavy rain, and possible tornadoes in the mix. In western states, severe heat continuing to keep its grip, raising the risk of more wildfires. Michelle Franzen, ABC News.
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10: The Itasca County Sheriff's Office has now identified the woman who died in custody at the Itasca County Jail late last week as 54-year-old Deidre Lynn Mason of Coon Rapids. Mason had been booked into the jail on August 18th for probation violation after a drug conviction. An official cause of death has not yet been determined, but natural causes are suspected. The Minnesota Bureau of Criminal Apprehension is conducting the inquiry into Mason's death. The St. Louis County Sheriff's Office is putting an end to its contract with the company Flock Safety. The action was taken after 5 of their 10 license plate reader devices were stolen this summer. The Flock cameras have also created controversy nationwide over security and privacy concerns. Duluth officials cut their contract with the same company earlier this month. Several other Minnesota cities have canceled their contract for license plate reader devices, including Columbia Heights and West St. Paul. Meanwhile, St. Paul removed its cameras after facing public pressure, and Winona chose not to replace its cameras after several were stolen. Federal regulators are warning about a safety risk involving a Medtronic reflux monitoring device. The FDA says the Bravo CF capsule may fail to attach to a patient's esophagus or detach from its delivery device. Medtronic reported around 184 injuries and no deaths as of August 10th. The company is recalling affected devices and directing medical providers to stop using and return them. Medtronic is operated from Minnesota, although the affected device is manufactured by its Israeli subsidiary, Given Imaging. And Minnesota and Wisconsin officials are launching the Blatnik Bridge replacement project. Hundreds attended Monday's groundbreaking for the $1.8 billion project. Each state is contributing $400 million, while the federal government is providing $1.05 billion. The existing bridge will remain open until early 2027, with a replacement expected to open by the fall of 2031. Officials say the project will strengthen upper Midwest supply chains and connections to global markets. Now you're up to date at Continuous Country KB101, your news and information leader. For more news, go to BemidjiNow.com for Kev Jackson's Daily Chat Pod and the new Community Health Tab, brought to you through a partnership with the Minnesota Department of Health, North Country Community Health Services, and Beltrami County Community Health Services.
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12: Minnesota News Network, I'm Tasha Radel. Minnesota voters will have a chance this November to give public schools a bigger share of earnings from a state fund worth more than $2 billion. Senator Mary Kunisch says the ballot question will read,
13: shall the Minnesota Constitution be amended to increase the funding going to all school districts from the Permanent School Fund, which is a fund that supports school districts without raising individual income or property taxes?
12: Kunisch says the money would come from the state's $2.3 billion Permanent School Fund. As students head back to class, parents are encouraged to talk with their kids about bullying before problems arise. Rose Quintero with Pacer Center says the first step is making sure children know they can come to you.
14: I think it's always good to leave those lines of communication open. So to let your kid know that, number one, if things are happening at school that make them feel unsafe, like bullying, that you want to hear about it.
12: Quintero says when a child does report bullying, parents should listen first rather than immediately jumping in to solve the problem. Minnesota's early teal and early goose hunting season opens Saturday, September 5th. The DNR is reminding hunters to review this year's season dates and regulations and to begin scouting before heading into the field. Hunters should also be aware of special early teal restrictions within the Mille Lacs, Leech Lake, and White Earth Reservation boundaries. This year, waterfowl regulations have been incorporated into the state's main hunting and trapping regulation booklet, giving hunters a single source of season dates, limits, and other rules. This is MNN.
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16: Good afternoon with your check on sports. I'm Joel Hoover. In Bemidji High School sports today, the Lumberjack girls tennis team will visit Ricori for a 4 o'clock meet. Girls swimming and diving is competing at a meet in Moorhead tonight at 6. Girls soccer has a matchup on the road at Brainerd tonight at 7. And Bemidji boys soccer is on the road at Moorhead tonight at 7. Pre-game will be at 6:45 on The Bun, Sports Radio 104.5, and the Lumberjack Radio Network YouTube channel. In area high school girls volleyball on Monday, Nevis was a 4-set winner against Park Rapids, Bagley swept Crookston in 3 sets, and Deer River lost to Ely in 3 sets. Today, Bagley is home against North Holme Kellyer, Black Duck travels to Big Fork, Deer River is home against Carlton Renshaw, Park Rapids is home against Monaga, Cass Lake Bina is on the road at Red Lake County, and Clearbrook-Onvik will visit Red Lake Falls. At the Bemidji Speedway, the track championships were scheduled for Sunday, but all races were canceled due to weather. All class champions were crowned based on point totals accumulated during the season. They were Jeff Reed in the Modifieds, Dalton Carlson in the Superstocks, Hunter Weeks in the Midwest Modifieds, Ashton Schwinn in the Mod 4s, Derek Waleski in the Street Stocks, Austin Carlson in the Pure Stocks, Chad Reller in the Hornets, and Nick McCann in the Bemidji Mini Stocks. In Major League Baseball, the Minnesota Twins blew out the Detroit Tigers 11-1 to start their 3-game series at Target Field last night. Catcher Ryan Jeffers homered twice, and starting pitcher Taj Bradley worked 7 solid innings to earn his 10th win of the season. Rookie Walker Jenkins also hit his first Major League home run in the 8th inning. The Twins are now 66-72 and within 3.5 games of the final AL wildcard spot. Game 2 of the series is tonight at 6:40. In the NFL, the Minnesota Vikings made multiple moves to adjust their 53-man roster yesterday. The team added a pair of offensive linemen, signing guard Trevor Keegan and center Nick Samak. To make room for those two, the Vikings waived quarterback Max Brosmer and receiver Dylan Bell. In addition, the Vikings signed 15 players to their practice squad. Minnesota will open the regular season a week from Sunday at home against the Green Bay Packers. In college volleyball, the 11th-ranked University of Minnesota will play a pair of matches over the next 2 days in Madison, Wisconsin, as part of the Big Ten SEC Challenge. The Golden Gophers will face number 17 Florida tonight before matching up with Auburn tomorrow. And in women's hockey, the Minnesota Frost have re-signed veteran forward Kendall Coyne Schofield to a 2-year deal. She scored 23 points in 23 games last season for the Frost. The 34-year-old 4-time Olympian brings the Frost roster to a current total of 17 players. For local sports news as well as highlights and interviews, go to KBUNSportsRadio.com. I'm Joel Hoover, and that is your look at sports on this Tuesday.
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18: I'm meteorologist Rodney Price. Increasing clouds on the first afternoon of September. West winds, highs in the upper 70s. Mostly cloudy in mid-50s in the overnight. Clouds early Wednesday will give way to sunshine. Temperatures a little warmer in the afternoon as we climb into the lower 80s. Great jobs, great schools, great neighbors. Worthington, Minnesota, it's worth a look. It's 75 at our studios.
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22: Hi, I'm Danae Alamano, and this is Living United.
20: And I'm Kev Jackson. Danae, this does not look anything like my studio. What is going on?
22: It's much prettier, actually, over here. We are remote today over at Four Pines Bookstore with the owner, Gina, to share a promotion they have going on for us.
20: Okay. Well, Gina, thanks for being part of the show, and thanks for supporting the United Way. What's going on?
23: Well, we are sad to hear that Dolly Parton had passed away last week, and she has this wonderful program called the Imagination Library. And our Bemidji location here of the United Way has a program, and we are supporting that this week until September 5th by giving a portion of our sales to the United Way here in Bemidji for the Imagination Library.
20: Well, did I talk a little bit about the history of the Imagination Library and United Way's work with that?
22: Yeah. So Dolly actually started the program based off of her dad, who couldn't read or write. And she really she learned a lot about the statistics that if a child owns a book or there's book ownership, they likely develop more of a sense of a love for reading. So how the program works is that every month, any kiddos that are signed up that are between the ages of 0 and 5, they receive a free book in the mail every month till their 5th birthday and has their name on it. It's their book. So it's a really generous program that Dolly created, but it does cost us funds. So every community, you know, you might go on their website and a remote area might notice like, what, we don't have that program. Why don't we have that program? Well, entity within the community needs to own it. And it costs about $30 per kid per year, which is pretty cheap to get 12 books for $30. But that adds up fast when you have over 700 kids in it like we do in our area.
20: And so you're helping out. Interestingly, Gina, I've met bookstore owners over the years. They don't usually open bookstores for, getting really rich quick reasons. There is a passion for reading. I'm assuming that's the case here just by looking around.
23: Yes. My love of reading. We didn't have a bookstore here in Bemidji for 7 years before I opened up, and I hated shopping online. And I thought our community needs this. My kids love to read. And so we needed something for them to come in and look at books. Also to decide what you want. It's the feeling, the smell of the book is what also with the love of reading also picks out a book. And judging a book by its cover does happen.
20: You know, it's interesting because I read a lot of things online now. I cannot read a book online. I need an actual book to read.
23: Yes. And so many people love the feel of the book because you're looking at the computer all day for work, your phone and stuff like that. You need to step back and just feel the pages of the book is really what everybody loves.
20: So do you have any numbers on how many kids in our area have been served by the Imagination Library?
22: Well, currently we have, I believe it's 705 kids registered in the program right now. We've had thousands in it. I know that we have actually distributed over 46,000 books. 46,000. So we have been running the program since 2019. and started the program off of a grant we received. We still receive some grant funding and also community donations to make it happen. So having Four Pines do this for us is a pretty big deal, especially with Dolly's passing. We've had quite a few more kiddos register for the program because they're learning about it as they learn about Dolly.
3: Well, Gina, I mean, obviously, getting kids to read is a long-term benefit to society in general, and obviously to authors and bookstores in the future.
23: Yes, many of the kids that start to read love coming here. It's the experience that they have here. We do different events, story times, and stuff like that. It gets the used to them to come, but brings them lifelong readers. And we have lots of grandparents that bring their grandkids in and start them out reading, and they just fall in love with that. And it's so much fun to see them grow over the last 5 years, to see kids graduate high school that started, and now kids actually going to school this year. It's fun to see that.
3: We talk about, Danae, the overall goals we have with the United Way, the challenges before us, but yet there's the, you know, Gina Grindy calls up and says, I want to help. This is what makes United Way go, really, long term.
22: That's my favorite part about working at the United Way, having our community step up on their own. It wasn't an ask we made to Gina. She chose to do this on her own, and we're really grateful.
3: Well, talk a little bit about the journey of Four Pines Bookstore and what it is you offer. And I know you loved reading, but it's quite a challenge to open a business, especially ground up mom and pop biz.
23: Yeah, we started in COVID in 2021. So everybody was like, what? Why? But so many people were just on their computers. And we started going to the Launchpad and got a mentor. And they help us along the way. I still talk to my mentor to this day all the time. We support his business also. And it's just a great community. But I just thought we were going to be a retail spot, and people kept saying, hey, could you do this? Have this author in, do story time. And so we've taken over Parks and Rec story time here at the bookstore and doing author events like William Kent Kruger, New York Times bestselling author. He's happy to come and visit us. We love those things. Doing other things in the community has been fun. It's been really, being part of the community is the most rewarding thing. We don't make millions of dollars like other people do, but being part of the community is what I grew up with, and I love that.
3: And there are a lot of authors writing stuff right here in Bemidji on a regular basis.
23: Oh, yes. I have about 50 local authors here at the bookstore in the Beltrami County area. Go farther, I have hundreds of Minnesota authors. Everybody loves to write about our communities, the lakes and the waters and the trees and nature. That's the best part about Minnesota. So many authors. What else are you going to do in the winter? But write.
3: Write or read, right? All right, Danae, again, just awesome that she's doing this for the United Way.
22: Yeah, it absolutely is. Again, 46,000 books have gone out since we started in 2019. I mean, that's a lot of books, right, Gina?
3: All right, Gina, as long as you're here, you can give us a pitch. What's coming up at Four Pines Bookstore in the near future? And again, recap what you're doing for the Imagination Library and the United Way of Bemidji area.
23: Okay, this week until September 5th, a portion of our book sales, anything actually sold in store, is going to our local United Way Imagination Library. We have lots of fun things coming up. We have a recipe swap by a Minnesota author who wrote a cookbook called Dish and Tell. Sarah Peterson will be here. We will have samples of food that day on Saturday, September 19th. It's starting Monday, September 14th. We're doing preschool story time every Monday at 10:30. We will be here at the bookstore. We'll read two stories and do a craft all the way through the school year. We have Anton Troyer's brother, David Troyer, will be here. He will be talking about a memoir in November. 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
3: 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Danae and Kev talking United Way. Well, we got this going on, and then this month is a busy month for you.
22: It is. You know, we're always busy, but this is busy. So we're going to kick off our campaign in the middle of the month on the 16th with the Backpack Buddies packing. We are going to, you know, our pace setter businesses, the businesses that choose to campaign for us early, will reveal the total that they have raised so far for the campaign, which is how we'll really kick things off. But we've got the trap shooting tournament this month. We've got the Walk for Hope, which is a walk run for suicide prevention this month. And we just had our workplace campaign open house too. If you are interested, you have a business that is interested in doing a workplace campaign. What that means is deciding to do some sort of fundraiser or doing payroll deductions, giving voluntary options to do that are ways to support United Way, because we don't receive state or federal dollars. We are completely and totally made up of what the community donates back.
3: How many years have we been doing the trap shoot now?
22: I think this is the 10th, because I'm coming up on 10 years, so I would assume it's the 9th or 10th year, one of the two. One of the first things that I got going when I started.
3: Mm-hmm. Well, and that's coming up September 24th, of course. Business and Radio Blitz the 17th, Live United Day the 16th. That's the things on the top of my brain right now. We talk about it a lot on this show, but what are the things you're hearing now in 2026? We had the Duray show last year. I know we're still recovering from that. Well, what are the key things as you look ahead to 2027 that you're hearing from our community?
22: Well, housing's huge. Housing's a big issue. As we try to have housing on all levels, from low income housing to starter homes to businesses that are here and need to hire and are trying to recruit great people that just can't find the housing market is slim pickings for the amount of people that want to live here. So housing's big. Childcare, food insecurity are also big. And our collaborative approach. I mean, we are a very collaborative community, but I think there's more and more ways that we can continue to look at convening. The United Way can look at convening groups to try to work on issues.
3: We have two very busy people. You have designated and Twisted Arms. What are they up to these days?
22: Yes, Molly and Nikki are busy getting ready. They have written a solicitation mailing, helped us with newsletters. They are going to help us kick off the campaign. They'll be at our events. They already have been at our events and helping us promote the work that we're doing. So they're busy.
3: And your staff is very busy this time of year, of course. And you expanded the staff, and yet they're still really, really busy.
22: Well, the truth is, we were down a staff when that storm hit. So upping our one staff was getting back to where we are normally at. So I have four staff, and yes, on top of running the campaign and having staff that help do that, Our goal this year is to raise $800,000. We also run a bunch of programmings. We just finished Stuff a Bus with you, our school supply drive. We had 170 kids register for that program, and all were able to receive a backpack full of supplies. We actually had leftover supplies that we were able to give the schools, which they were really excited about because they still always have, you know, a couple kids show up without anything. So that was exciting and good. We got it all out before orientation. So any families that signed up, they get to pick that up right at school orientation. We'll have our coats for the community drive coming soon. And then we roll into, you know, Thanksgiving and holiday gifts for kids and just keep going with the programming too.
3: And of course, we have continuous programming, a couple of different programs, not the least of which is Backpack Buddies.
22: Yeah, we just had a big Backpack Buddies packing. BSU athletes came and helped us pack 3,000 packs to kick off the school year, which is a huge win for us and a crazy couple hours having almost 300 of them there helping us. And then Imagination Library is also the ongoing program that we run.
3: And once we get through September, I know we have Restaurant Week coming up, Movie Day for the United Way as well. So things keep on going. Holiday gift for kids. What else am I missing?
22: A big one for us is Women United, Tribute Awards. Nominations are still open, and we have not received very many. So we're really hopeful that more people will. It's a quick little nomination form that you fill out, and that's not the end all be all. So if you're thinking about someone but don't feel like you have all the info you need, that's okay. We actually do an interview, and you can invite whoever else knows the person to join the interview after you nominate the person.
3: Anything else that I, as a board member, should know and everybody else in the community should know, or we covered it all?
22: I mean, I think there's always more to cover, but I think another important piece to keep in mind is ALICE. You and I talk about ALICE a lot. ALICE are people that live asset limited, they're income constrained, but they're employed. So living above the poverty line, but really below a livable wage. And we have a high ALICE population in our area and are constantly looking at different ways that we can fill the gap of helping people get to that next spot, that next level, and be able to make it without being worried about childcare costs and if their car works and, you know, those kinds of things.
3: Well, we once again thank Four Pines Bookstore for their gift to the United Way and the Imagination Library, and for the cool place to hang out and do the show today. And of course, it's always fun to talk to you, Danae. We'll talk again soon.
22: Sounds great. Thanks, Kev.
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18: I'm meteorologist Rodney Price. Increasing clouds on the first afternoon of September. West winds, highs in the upper 70s, mostly cloudy in mid-50s in the overnight. Clouds early Wednesday will give way to sunshine. Temperatures a little warmer in the afternoon as we climb into the lower 80s. Great jobs, great schools, great neighbors. Worthington, Minnesota, it's worth a look. Currently 77 degrees.
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0: 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Good afternoon. Steph here with you for a couple more hours on your Tuesday with more music on the way. Before we get to 1 o'clock, I will give you Taylor Swift right after this on KB101.
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0: Continuous Country, KB 101, Megan Maroney and Medicine. We're going to have more music on the way for you right after this with Graylin James starting it off, followed by Ella Langley and then Randy Travis. Good stuff. A little something for everybody next on KB 101.
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0: Continuous Country, KB101 with Zach Top, Good Times and Tan Lines. Zach Top can be seen along with Marty Stewart. They will be at, let's see, oh yes, here, I'm sorry, here we go, October 10th, Zach Top, Marty Stewart, Grand Casino Arena in St. Paul. That's where they're going to be. Good combo there. It's going to be a good concert. And a look at your weather on the way, followed by that, more music, of course, after the break. Kenny Chesney on KB101.
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3: I'm meteorologist Rodney Price. Increasing clouds on the first afternoon of September. West winds, highs in the upper 70s, mostly cloudy in mid-50s in the overnight. Clouds early Wednesday will give way to sunshine. Temperatures a little warmer in the afternoon as we climb into the lower 80s. Great jobs, great schools, great neighbors. Worthington, Minnesota, it's worth a look. It's 78 at our studios.
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1: From ABC News, I'm Michelle Franzen. Hours after Army Secretary Dan Driscoll submitted his resignation, the U.S. military carrying out a new round of strikes against Iranian targets near the Strait of Hormuz. ABC's Tom Sufi Burridge has more.
2: CENTCOM, the U.S. military in the Middle East, is now confirming that it has been carrying out strikes against the Islamic Revolutionary Guard Corps, the Iranian military, if you like, because, they say, the Iranian Guard Corps, the Iranian military, has been attacking commercial shipping in the Strait of Hormuz.
1: In Massachusetts, the jury in the Lindsey Clancy trial telling the judge they're stuck on coming to a unanimous decision, the judge ordering them to keep deliberating, the jury deciding if Clancy, who argues she suffered from postpartum psychosis, intentionally killed her three children.
3: We'll see how long the judge allows that to happen. In some cases in Massachusetts, the judge can require juries to deliberate, you know, for 2 weeks. Before accepting any kind of a hung jury. So the judge will encourage them for as long as he possibly can. Clearly, he doesn't want to try this again. Undoubtedly, the family doesn't want to go through this again, and probably prosecutors don't either.
1: ABC's Aaron Katursky in Plymouth, Massachusetts. Authorities say two people are dead following flash flooding that ripped through the Grand Canyon. Efforts to find one other listed missing is still on. ABC's Trevor Ault is there.
4: Park officials had been warning about an elevated flood risk here to the point that they had installed new evacuation plans and even a river gauge to track rising water. And that's exactly what the gauge was doing Saturday when it suddenly went offline. It's possible it was knocked out by some of the debris that was flowing, but that means officials learned just how bad these deadly floods were from people calling 911 desperate for help.
1: Tropical storm Edward approaching the coasts of Texas and Louisiana. Winds whipping up near Sabine Pass this hour. The Gulf Coast bracing for days of heavy rainfall. 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
8: I'm meteorologist Rodney Price. Increasing clouds on the first afternoon of September. West winds, highs in the upper 70s. Mostly cloudy in mid-50s in the overnight. Clouds early Wednesday will give way to sunshine. Temperatures a little warmer in the afternoon as we climb into the lower 80s. Great jobs, great schools, great neighbors. Worthington, Minnesota, it's worth a look. Currently 77 degrees.
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KB 101 Continuous Country, Tuesday afternoon, and the tons of music has just fallen upon us once again here. I'm Wild Bill, and this is Alexandra Kay.

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4: Okay, you say, I want some breakfast. Your so-called boyfriend says, we got eggs in the fridge. 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

0: 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Now, if we could just have rain and not storms, that's the idea, right? Rain is a good thing. It's when it blows and lightnings and storms. 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And sports and trivia with Dave Brooks and Kev Jackson. 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
12: I'm meteorologist Rodney Price. Increasing clouds on the first afternoon of September. West winds, highs in the upper 70s. Mostly cloudy and mid-50s in the overnight. Clouds early Wednesday will give way to sunshine. Temperatures a little warmer in the afternoon as we climb into the lower 80s. Great jobs, great schools, great neighbors. Worthington, Minnesota, it's worth a look.
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14: He's a ranch hand in a pinch, man. Hotter than the red on the cattle brand. Cause she's a gold digger with a quick trigger. A cast iron skillet swinging lid flipper. Now he's a double wide on the county line.

horseback. Now he's a buckskin, 15 hands, five-time team rope champion. She never liked him, she don't need him. Hell, she don't even know how to feed.

0: KB101, continuous country. Stella Lefty in Boston, Wild Bill with you. A humble thumbs up emoji has become the latest battleground going on the War of Generations. Really? So last year, a Gen Z LinkedIn user declared that younger people had officially canceled the thumbs up emoji, arguing that it comes across as cold, dismissive, or passive aggressive. Okay, and now it's back in the news again with another viral post because people still can't seem to agree, and I'm going to be one of them. I'm not going to agree with you. A lot of people agreed that a simple thumbs up feels cold compared to a friendly written response. Who's got time for that? But then, you know, Gen X jumps into the comments with plenty of sarcastic thumbs up emojis. Of course we did. Saying they have no plans to retire at any time soon. That would be me. One person replied with only okay, which might be even more controversial. Okay. What you need is a wink and a thumbs up. No, shock the, I know, pistol fingers. We got, you got to do the little click that goes with it, though, you know.
1: There's a walleye out there daring you to catch it. Today's the day to spend out on the water. Oh, well, then again, maybe those fish can wait until tomorrow. We'll keep you updated on Mother Nature's opinion of your fishing trip. 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

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Luke Combs, there's Be By You at just after 3 o'clock. 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

0: 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On the Big Deals, Bemidji Big Deals is where you're going to find all of those great things that are going on for less money here in the local neighborhood. Nature's Edge Garden Center was our big deal of the day, and it's sold out. 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

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That is Shania Twain. KB 101 Continuous Country. Speaking of stupid, National No Rhyme Nor Reason Day. That's kind of stupid. To be honest, why? No reason. That's all. Here's Cole Swindell. I hate

0: 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That is Cole Swindell music right there. Wild Bill with you this afternoon. Well, Kelly Clarkson has said goodbye to daytime TV. The singer hosted the series finale of The Kelly Clarkson Show Monday. After 7 years on the air, the series spanned over 1,200 episodes. 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A lot of cool things in that show I'm going to miss. First of all, I love the fact that she'd pick up anybody's song and just sing it and knock it out of the park every single time on that show. Just one of the, and it was just a good show. One of the better daytime shows, to be honest. On the way here, look at our weather for the Northland. We'll get that going. Bailey Zimmerman pulls up in a Dodge. No, Ford. No, that would be a Chevy. Okay, on the way next.
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13: I'm meteorologist Rodney Price. Increasing clouds on the first afternoon of September. West winds, highs in the upper 70s, mostly cloudy in mid-50s in the overnight. Clouds early Wednesday will give way to sunshine. Temperatures a little warmer in the afternoon as we climb into the lower 80s. Great jobs, great schools, great neighbors. Worthington, Minnesota, it's worth a look. It's 78 at our studios.
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0: KB 101, Continuous Country. Megan Maroney, her latest tune is called Medicine. Wild Bill here with you in the afternoon at KB 101. A recent poll, 5,000 sports fans, found that Americans now prefer rather than tailgating at a stadium, home gating, not even a real word, we just made it up, and the ideal pregame hangout begins roughly 2.5 hours before the game. So, if you say Sunday football, for example, instead of, you know, driving to the cities and going and hanging out in a parking lot and pre-gaming, you know, tailgating the real way, you would stay home, invite some people in, and homegate. Also, not as cool because you don't meet people who you don't know when you're out in the parking lot doing that. Lord knows who you run into out there. That's kind of part of the fun of it. Seems kind of antisocial, actually.
1: 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But when the rain moves in, decisions must be made. And when a leftover storm whips up, those outings get put on hold. Get out there and find those joys of early fall, weather permitting. 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

KB 101, continuous coverage from Gretchen Wilson. That's Redneck Women, Wild Bill with you as we get ready for news and weather together on the way at 4. Music from Cody Johnson. 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

KB101 Continuous Country, talking about Tilt-A-Whirls, and you remember the one that used to be down by Paul and Babe, down by the lakefront. I know where there's one that's even older than that one was.

0: KB 101, Continuous Country. That's Ella Langley, Loving Life Again. And one of the things I love about life in the summertime here in the Northland is, of course, amusement parks. And we used to have a really fun one right next to Paul and Babe, right downtown by the waterfront. Remember the Tilt-A-Whirl that used to be there? I do. I remember it well, and I kind of miss it, to be honest with you. I miss it a lot. Tilt-A-Whirl. It's not a roller coaster with aging infrastructure, but it does go pretty fast, and you sit in a car, and it rotates around, and it can give you the heave-hos at lunchtime. Yeah. Anyway, so Minnesota State Fair actually kicked off last Thursday, and how about a 100-year-old Tilt-A-Whirl? They've got one still active, still running. The Tilt-A-Whirl attraction has turned 100 after debuting back in 1926 at the Minnesota State Fair. That same summer when, the weather map was televised for the first time, Henry Ford established an 8-hour, 5-day work week. I mean, it's that old. But, you know, they were well made. Do you know the Tilt-A-Whirl was invented in Faribault, Minnesota? One more thing for you. A historian says it has stood the test of time in terms of how they machined it. All the equipment is largely the same today. Yeah, they still make Tilt-A-Whirls. It's cool. I wonder whatever happened to our Tilt-A-Whirl, you know, the one that was down by Paul and Babe. Whatever became of that?
1: It's a timeless tradition in the Northland, making waves. It matters not if you're on the prowl for walleye, stealthily enjoying the deep woods from a canoe, shredding a calm day from a speedboat, hopping the wake aboard a personal watercraft, or taking in a picturesque day on the lake the way your grandparents did. There's 10,000 lakes in this part of the world. 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
17: I'm meteorologist Mace Michaels. Tonight, mostly cloudy, a low in the mid-50s. For tomorrow, mostly sunny and pleasant, with highs in the upper 70s. On Thursday, increasing clouds, a couple of showers could pop up. A high within a few degrees of 80. Lakes, great food, and friendly faces. 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

0: KV 101, Continuous Country, Kenny Chesney, and Carry On. Wild Bill with you in the afternoon as we carry on into the 5 o'clock hour. We're also going to be carrying on into our happy hour today with more music, including Graylin James in just a little bit, and Little Big Town before 5.
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3: In the land of 10,000 lakes, there's no shortage of fun on the water in these here parts. 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
1: From ABC News, I'm Michelle Franzen. In Massachusetts, the jury in the Lindsey Clancy trial told the judge they're stuck on coming to a unanimous decision, the judge ordering the jury to keep deliberating, and the jury deciding if Clancy, who argues, says she suffers from postpartum psychosis, intentionally killed her three children. Here's ABC's Aaron Katursky.
2: After deliberating for about an hour and a half after the lunch break, the jury decided to call it quits for the day a little bit earlier than normal. They normally go another half hour or so, but the judge called them back in after several of the jurors, he said, indicated they wanted to go home for the day.
1: House lawmakers in a rare bipartisan vote today approving a Senate-passed resolution to avert a government shutdown. It now heads to the president's desk. Republican House Speaker Mike Johnson says they'll take up a vote tomorrow on a resolution he says condemning socialism. He expressed confidence that Republicans will win big in the midterms.
3: This is a contrast for America year, and as we summarize it, it's a contrast between common sense and crazy, and now common sense and communism.
1: Democratic House member Ted Lieu of California claiming Republicans are the ones backing the expansion of state ownership of companies.
4: You know, I cannot believe Democrats are using the power of the federal government to take over parts of private sector companies. Oh, wait, it's not Democrats. It's a Trump administration.
1: At least 1,000 people confirmed dead following last week's catastrophic mudslides and flooding in Tibet and Nepal. 4,500 others missing, including Americans. ABC's Britt Clinett is there.
5: The muddy ground here, it is like quicksand in certain areas. Monsoon rains are constantly sweeping in, and Nepal is still on high alert for even more flooding. So you can understand why the recovery task here is Herculean. But the families of those missing Americans we speak to say they are holding out still for a miracle.
1: The Nepali army says they rescued 119 people today inside a tunnel, and they say many are still feared stuck inside. You're listening to ABC News.
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9: The Itasca County Sheriff's Office has now identified the woman who died in custody at the Itasca County Jail late last week as 54-year-old Deidre Lynn Mason of Coon Rapids. Mason had been booked into the jail on August 18th for probation violation after a drug conviction. An official cause of death has not yet been determined, but natural causes are suspected. The Minnesota Bureau of Criminal Apprehension is conducting the inquiry into Mason's death. The St. Louis County Sheriff's Office is putting an end to its contract with the company Flock Safety. The action was taken after 5 of their 10 license plate reader devices were stolen this summer. The Flock cameras have also created controversy nationwide over security and privacy concerns. Duluth officials cut their contract with the same company earlier this month. Several other Minnesota cities have canceled their contract for license plate reader devices, including Columbia Heights and West St. Paul. Meanwhile, St. Paul removed its cameras after facing public pressure, and Winona chose not to replace its cameras after several were stolen. Federal regulators are warning about a safety risk involving a Medtronic reflux monitoring device. The FDA says the Bravo CF capsule may fail to attach to a patient's esophagus or detach from its delivery device. Medtronic reported around 184 injuries and no deaths as of August 10th. The company is recalling affected devices and directing medical providers to stop using and return them. Medtronic is operated from Minnesota, although the affected device is manufactured by its Israeli subsidiary, Given Imaging. And Minnesota and Wisconsin officials are launching the Blatnik Bridge replacement project. Hundreds attended Monday's groundbreaking for the $1.8 billion project. Each state is contributing $400 million, while the federal government is providing $1.05 billion. The existing bridge will remain open until early 2027, with the replacement expected to open by the fall of 2031. Officials say the project will strengthen Upper Midwest supply chains and connections to global markets. Now you're up to date at your news and information leader, Continuous Country KB101. 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Also, Kev Jackson's Daily Chat Pod and the new Community Health Tab, brought to you through a partnership with the Minnesota Department of Health, North Country Community Health Services, and Beltrami County Community Health Services.
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11: I'm meteorologist Mace Michaels. Tonight, mostly cloudy, a low in the mid-50s. For tomorrow, mostly sunny and pleasant, with highs in the upper 70s. On Thursday, increasing clouds, a couple of showers could pop up. A high within a few degrees of 80. Lakes, great food, and friendly faces. It's all in Worthington, Minnesota, and it's worth a look. Right now, it's 76.
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KB 101 Continuous Country. Chris Lane, I don't know about you, but I do know that I see this happen all the time. People walking across the street with their phone firmly planted in their hand, not looking left or right as they cross the street in front of traffic. There ought to be a law, said somebody. What do you think of this? We'll find out coming up in about 9 minutes. Distracted walking could be criminal.

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0: 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I don't know if it's just me having a pet peeve that I want to share or it's really a problem. But downtown here in Bemidji, you see it happen all the time. It happens everywhere. Somebody walks out in front of your car and they're staring at their phone. Didn't look left or right. They've just got their face planted in their phone and off they go. Is this just my pet peeve or is this really becoming super annoying? Anyway, Italy is considering outlawing texting in crosswalks. Seriously, starting in October, the government is proposing fines could range to around $100 US if you're caught looking at your phone while using a crosswalk. What do you think? A good idea? Yeah, maybe. The measure will not apply to pedestrians using earphones, so phone calls, listening to music are fine, but holding your phone up to your ear would be considered distracting. I'm feeling like, you know, they're face down and their thumbs are moving while their feet are walking. That's the one that you got to watch out for. The goal is to keep people's heads up and aware of their surroundings for everyone's safety. Do you think that you could get away with that here? Do you? A look at our weather straight ahead. Look up. Yes, it is. KB 101.
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19: I'm meteorologist Mace Michaels. Tonight, mostly cloudy, a low in the mid-50s. For tomorrow, mostly sunny and pleasant, with highs in the upper 70s. On Thursday, increasing clouds, a couple of showers could pop up. A high within a few degrees of 80. Lakes, great food, and friendly faces. It's all in Worthington, Minnesota, and it's worth a look. Right now, it's 76.
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1: From ABC News, I'm Dave Packer. The U.S. launching new strikes on Iranian targets, accusing Iran of trying to relay mines in the Strait of Hormuz. Iran says it's already retaliating. ABC's Louis Martinez.
2: Kind of a sustained operation to indicate purpose. Proportionality is something that we talk about with regards to how the U.S. military and other militaries respond in response to provocative actions. And in this case, what you're seeing is the United States seeming to be carrying out a larger scale operation other than just a limited in and out.
1: The jury in the Lindsey Clancy trial set home after a fourth day of deliberations. Jurors telling the judge Tuesday they were deadlocked but told to come back for deliberations tomorrow. Clancy's attorney, Kevin Reddington.
3: I don't know that it's a good sign or a bad sign or any sign. It's that they're working hard to try to come to a decision.
1: Attorneys say Clancy was suffering from postpartum psychosis during the killings of her children. A jury finds Dwayne Kevee Dee Davis guilty in the murder of Tupac Shakur nearly 30 years after the rapper's death. Tropical storm Edward has made landfall along the Louisiana and Texas coast with potential flash flooding. Liana Pearson is in South Texas.
4: As this rain is starting to come down, we're talking to community members who say that no storm like this is ever good, especially in a community where boats and fishing and shrimping is a way of life.
1: An anonymous government employee whistleblower warning that a rushed, chaotic, and fundamentally flawed effort by the U.S. Postal Service to implement President Trump's mail-in ballot executive order risks derailing the midterms. Congressman Ted Lieu of California said there are ways voters can protect election security.
5: If you don't get a mail-in ballot, go vote in person. Make sure you vote early. If you discover you're not registered to vote, well, go register to vote. You can go check right now if you're registered to vote. Make sure that you go vote. That's the best way to stick it to the administration that's trying to keep you from voting.
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7: I'm meteorologist Mace Michaels. Tonight, mostly cloudy, a low in the mid-50s. For tomorrow, mostly sunny and pleasant, with highs in the upper 70s. On Thursday, increasing clouds, a couple of showers could pop up, a high within a few degrees of 80. Lakes, great food, and friendly faces. It's all in Worthington, Minnesota, and it's worth a look. Currently at 75 degrees.
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0: KB 101, Continuous Country, a favorite from Restless Heart. That's Dancy's Dream. 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

0: Want my horseback. 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That's Cody Johnson and Horseback. And it is September officially now. Are you ready for some September? Some September stuff, including some television and some movies in the theaters, as well as sports. All these things. NFL season kicks off next Wednesday. Seahawks host the New England Patriots, rematch of Super Bowl 60 to start the season. And then the next day, 49ers take on the Rams in Australia. That's how they're starting the season off. And there's also a lot of college football. College football's back. U.S. Open of tennis runs through the 13th. Major League Baseball postseason is scheduled to begin on the 29th. I'm pretty sure the Twins will not be part of it. But, you know, it's nice for the other people who have teams.
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3: Here's your latest forecast from the KB 101 Weather Center.
12: I'm meteorologist Mace Michaels. Tonight, mostly cloudy, a low in the mid-50s. For tomorrow, mostly sunny and pleasant, with highs in the upper 70s. On Thursday, increasing clouds, a couple of showers could pop up. A high within a few degrees of 80. Lakes, great food, and friendly faces. It's all in Worthington, Minnesota, and it's worth a look. Currently, it's 72 degrees.
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0: KB 101 Contiguous Country, Ashley McBride, and What If We Don't? Well, we will hang out for the evening because this evening B-Dub is ready to take over and take us through to midnight. Tons of music, some great other things going on, too, on the B-Dub show tonight. We'll check in with him here just after 7. I'm Wild Bill. We'll catch you tomorrow at 2.
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7: When you hear the best country music echoing across the Whitefish chain, you're locked in to Contiguous Country KB 101.